let's get you some money. My pleasure. $1,000 you can pay your bills. We're going to do that here in just a few minutes on Hits 106.1. Also, you're going to be in the running to win a VIP trip to our iHeartRadio Jingle Ball in New York.

on that Tony Romo OWI. I'll get you caught up on that here in just a few minutes on Hits 106.1. First, though, if you missed it, chance to win some money if you go into this keyword ELF. That keyword ELF on our homepage, hits1061seattle.com. You'll be in the running to get $1,000. Yes, so you can pay your bills or maybe just do something nice for yourself. Or maybe just buy Halloween candy because it looks like we're going to have to increase the budget for that. You're also going to be in the running to win

0: 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If you want to nominate yourself or somebody you know that deserves Olivia Rodrigo tickets and it would just brighten their day, go do it real quick. Hits1061Seattle.com. A little update regarding Tony Romo after his OWI arrest like a month ago, where people were like, dude, just like, why are you being so... So, like, I guess he was being cocky, really, you know, and kind of like snooty about the whole thing. Well, him and CBS have parted ways officially following his arrest. And he's saying that he's going to take some time for himself, which honestly, dude, you probably should, you know, like take some time to yourself to set up your Uber account so you're never out there again driving under the influence.
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since 2007 with an average temp of like 60 degrees. I felt honestly like summer wrapped up kind of quickly. Like normally it kind of lingers through September into like October. I remember sweating at Stalker Farms last year. You know what I'm saying?

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That was me last night watching you play the Chargers, okay? Stop giving me so much anxiety.

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is a good thing that you just so happen to be listening to Hits 106.1 right now. It is Kelsey J, and you could score a trip to see Niall Horan on his Dinner Party Live on tour, and you get to pick the city. Give me three songs. I'll tell you how to win.

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A new survey found out people are sick of pirate costumes, any variation of the Joker, and any cowboy or cowgirl costumes. 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

0: 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It's what I said.
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0: And for adults with type 2 diabetes and known heart disease, Jardiance can lower the risk of cardiovascular death, too. Prescription Jardiance Empagliflozin 10 or 25 milligram tablets are used to lower blood sugar along with diet and exercise in adults with type 2 diabetes. Jardiance is not for use to lower blood sugar in people with type 1 diabetes and not for people with type 2 diabetes who have severe kidney disease. Serious side effects include increased ketones in blood or urine and infection in the area between and around the anus and genitals called the perineum. Both may be fatal. 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

0: And for adults with type 2 diabetes and known heart disease, Jardiance can lower the risk of cardiovascular death, too. 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

Apparently, people are over the hot Halloween costumes. 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They don't want to see any more of it. 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

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It is Kelsey J. Not only could you win $1,000 of payer bills, but you could be a finalist and possibly go to the iHeartRadio Dinga Ball in New York City to see major artists like Somber, Teddy Swims, so many more. It is all back tomorrow. 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
2: 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Hey, I'm Angelina. What's crazy is I just got back from vacation and I'm getting blown up. Y'all requesting this song like crazy, so we got to kick it off. Rose, new trick on the new hit list.

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1: 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Yeah, Taylor Swift dropped that deluxe edition of her album. I love this one right now. Patient Zero on the new hit list.

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1: 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A lot of fun stuff, too, though. 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A little Popstar animation pops up. 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Like, low-key, this is her era. 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
1: I don't know if you noticed, but every Instagram story is Adele as Nicole Kidman, including mine. That is my favorite song right now. It's kind of daily affirmations. Angelina here on the new hit list. She's definitely an artist that's blowing up this year. Get familiar. She first went crazy with this one. It's Ain't in LA on the new hit list.

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1: 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I'm Angelina, the new hit list. Every song is about her. I'm a little jealous. It's Emerald Eyes.

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1: I was today years old when I found out this artist's name is pronounced Tuvalo. Angelina, the new hit list. Sorry, I'm going to still call her Tuvalo. But she is back with another banger, and my only complaint is that this song is too short. We'll just have it on repeat. Source of Life.

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1: She's bringing fun pop music back, and I love her for it. Audrey Hubbard, Sue Me, the new hit list. Angelina here. Appreciate you hanging out, discovering new music with me. 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I'm at Angelina on air. It's been so real. Leaving you with the Joe Bros. 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
4: From the Fox 13 Weather Center, I'm Chief Meteorologist Brian McMillan. It'll be a very similar pattern to Monday with morning clouds and fog, followed by afternoon sunshine. High temperatures will be right around 67 degrees.
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0: Oh, okay. I listen to it every day.
1: But like in the car, you beat her all the time.
2: In the car, Case is like, she's an idiot.
1: Yeah.
3: Case, you're going to be the reason I get a phone call from my parents today. Okay? Just so we're all clear.
0: Okay.
1: All right. He's fine with that. With
3: it. Yep.
1: All right. We're going to send Victoria out of the studio. And cool. The game is played like this. Case, you have 30 seconds to answer as many questions as possible. If you don't know one, just say pass. And Victoria has to beat you outright to win. Okay?
0: Okay.
1: All right. Here we go. Your time starts now.
4: What ingredient gives traditional pesto its signature green color?
0: Basil.
4: What is the largest island in the world that is not considered a continent?
0: Pass.
4: What is the fear of spiders called?
0: Arachnophobia.
4: Which designer is famous for shoes with red soles or red bottoms?
0: Chloe Vuitton.
4: What did you say?
0: Louis Vuitton.
4: Okay,
1: got that. We'll bring Victoria back into the studio.
2: Victoria!
1: And while she's getting settled, Case, what is your favorite thing at school right now?
0: ELS.
1: What is?
3: ELS? English Language Arts.
0: My homeroom.
3: Oh.
1: So you like homeroom better? The best?
0: Yeah.
1: Why is that?
3: It's fun.
0: Because she's just the best teacher I've ever had.
1: Oh, sweet.
4: Case, you're so cool.
1: What's your homeroom teacher's name?
0: Mrs. Johnson.
1: All right, shout out to Mrs. Johnson.
2: Yeah, for real.
3: Hey.
2: Making an impression on the children.
1: All right, here we go. 30 seconds to answer as many questions as possible. If you don't know one, just say pass, Victoria, and you have to beat Case outright to win in Case. You can tell Victoria when to go.
3: Mrs. Johnson will let me stop by.
0: Time starts now.
4: What ingredient gives traditional pesto its signature green color?
3: Crap. Wait. Spinach? No. It's not. Yeah, it was spinach.
4: What is the largest island in the world that is not considered a continent?
3: Pass.
4: What is the fear of spiders called?
3: Arachnophobia.
4: Which designer is famous for shoes with red bottoms?
3: Ludon.
4: What?
3: Lubiton. Next.
4: Which animal is the fastest land animal?
3: Cheetah.
4: Which planet has a giant storm known as the Great Red Spot?
3: Oh, that's dope. Jupiter.
1: What are you talking about, Victoria?
3: Say Uranus. So I'm a child.
1: Uranus has the Great Red Spot.
2: Which one did you gave me to play?
1: Ouch.
2: Might want to get
1: that
2: checked out.
1: That sounds like it hurts.
2: They got an ointment for that.
1: All right, let's send it on over to the scoreboard and see how you guys did with our scoreboard producer Freeze.
2: Victoria had 4 and Case had 3.
3: Whoa. So close. Oh, so sorry.
1: Case, I'm sorry, did not technically beat Victoria. She got you.
3: Today. Ooh. Sorry.
1: Case, are you there?
2: You broke his heart.
3: I know, I'm sorry.
4: So close, though.
1: You do get Casey Musgraves tickets just for playing, though, okay?
0: Okay.
2: Right, okay.
1: Get the answers now with Nina.
4: Basil is the ingredient that gives pesto its signature green color. Greenland is the largest island in the world that is not considered a continent. Arachnophobia is the fear of spiders. Christian Louboutin is the designer famous for shoes with red bottoms.
3: You gave me that, right?
4: Yeah, you got that one. But he said Louis Vuitton. So it's like, it's easy to get confused. So I just need you to say it, you know, Louis Vuitton or Louboutin. just want to be clear.
3: Fair.
4: The fastest land animal is the cheetah.
3: Yes.
4: And the planet with the great red spot is Jupiter.
3: Oh, heck yeah. I knew that.
1: Hey, Case, thank you for playing. Have a great day, okay?
0: You too.
1: Yep.
0: Bye.
1: We play you versus Victoria at the same time every single weekday morning. Remember, if you want to play, just DM us at the Jubal Show or go to thejubalshow.com.
3: Maybe that pew pew last night, I don't know, maybe like instead of like it being scary, it gave me like tribute
2: superpowers.
3: Tribute powers.
4: If somebody's just also, tuning in.
1: Also,
4: they
1: have no idea what you're talking about. If somebody just tuned in.
4: Yeah.
1: So Victoria had a dream where you want to describe
3: Did I not mention it?
1: You mentioned it a while ago.
3: Before.
1: But
3: sorry.
1: Yeah, it was quite a bit ago.
3: I apologize. I had a dream last night. It was pretty scary. I got pew-pewed in the head, if you know what I mean. I just don't want to say it. And I lost all, but I was somehow still alive.
1: That's
3: and
1: the
3: so
1: thing
3: I,
1: that gets me, man, is like, you know, I understand why you're censoring saying what happened to you.

0: in the head, you
1: yeah.
0: know? But the sensor sounds worse than what the actual thing is. Like, it sounds way less family friendly.
2: What do you mean? I'm thinking about what Jubal's thinking about, and that's why it does sound so much worse.
1: Guys, get y'all's heads out of the gutter, okay? If they censor it on TikTok, I think I should censor it on the radio.
0: Yes, but the sensor sounds worse.
1: Okay, so anyone has any ideas what I should say instead?
0: I don't know.
2: I think we can just be done.
0: All right, your phone prank happens right after this, and then right after that, his name is What's Trending. It's the Jubal Show.
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Money really all that we fiending for. 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
2: Hello?
3: It's Eddie, and I need you to come pick it up.
2: What?
3: Huh? Hello?
2: Who's Eddie?
3: Hello?
2: Hello?
3: Hello?
2: No, what?
3: I need you to come pick it up.
2: Come pick what up? What are you talking about?
3: My name is Eddie. Hello?
2: Okay.
3: Yeah, hello.
2: Eddie, I don't, like, what do you need me to come pick up?
3: I'm calling from with a package for a Maggie.
2: Okay, yeah, there is a package that I'm waiting for.
3: Your package for 3 days now, and you haven't picked it up yet.
2: What are you talking about?
3: It's sitting here in my living room, and I'm tempted to open it, because you haven't come pick it up yet.
2: Why is it in your living room?
3: Because I
2: ordered a package. It should be delivered to me. I don't.
3: Yeah, I can't do it.
2: What the heck? I looked in the thing. The shipping said that it was like delayed 2 days. And
3: it's been in my house for 2 days now, sitting there, and I have half a mind to open it up.
2: Why the f*** is it at your house?
3: I got it.
2: It should be delivered here.
3: Listen, I've been driving for this company for probably longer than you've been alive.
2: Oh my God.
3: Try to find your address, but the GPS lady won't shut up when I'm trying to drive. So I had to turn it off and I couldn't find your house.
2: Are you kidding me? Oh my God. I need that package. It's already late. I paid for the services. It should be delivered here. I don't care who the you are. I do not care.
3: Huh?
2: You need to get the package to me now.
3: You want me to open it up?
2: No, Oh my God. Let me see if I understand this. Like, you're saying that you can't deliver the package because you're too old, that you can't, like, find the address. Like, you're blaming it on your age.
3: You should have known.
2: You should not be going to the top.
3: You should have known.
2: Now, what do you mean I should have? What are you talking about?
3: All these young kids ordering packages online expect them to be delivered right to their door. Back when I was young and we got a package, we had to go pick it up. We had to walk uphill both ways, sometimes in the snow or a windstorm. And you guys just expect to be handed to you.
2: Now, this is I don't even know why. Like, you need to get that package to me right now. Like,
3: I got bursitis.
2: I do not give a f-. You need to get that package to me. This cannot be, like, this is not real right now. Like, I do not understand. This is ridiculous. Like, I have never dealt with something
3: I'll
2: like this before.
3: I'll make a deal with you. Okay?
2: What?
3: I'll deliver this package to your door and I'll walk up those stairs.
2: Right, like you should.
3: If you rub my legs when I get up there, because they're going to be hurting.
2: Ew, that's disgusting. I will not. This is insane. I'm going to call your company. This is, like, I cannot even believe this is happening right now. You should have been fired so long. This is insane.
3: Fine, I'll just let you know it's a prank phone call then.
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2: 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I cannot believe it.
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5: Give us 3 minutes and we'll give you everything you need to know for the day. 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
6: Well, dating is something we talk about often because it is a group project and it keeps evolving. Now, the makers of Match.com, Tinder, OkCupid, and all of that has created a new dating app that has features that were not available on other ones. So this may be the route you want to go.
7: Alrighty.
6: Or not. I'm not sure, but we'll find out when I tell you about it coming up in just a second. But first, there's a political situation happening that went down at the Darwin Council meeting between two of the council members. One is accused of disrespecting the other.
8: Uh-oh.
6: Because he tooted on him.
8: Oh, my gosh.
9: I mean, that is disrespectful if you do it on them.
6: I mean, it's super disrespectful. But the way that they paint the picture, one of the council members, the one that got tooted on, was wearing a fedora and he was wearing a safari jacket. Like, he was just in leopard print almost head to toe, which is a very interesting choice because I thought the UK took their council meetings like really seriously.
5: Their meetings are fun to watch.
9: Are those the ones where they yell at each other?
5: Yeah, where they yell at each other.
6: Don't they
5: crazy.
6: Have to wear those wigs,
5: they
6: too?
5: Wear powdered wigs, yeah, and they yell at each other. It's
8: when
5: nuts.
8: Do you watch those meetings?
9: There's
5: anytime
9: clips.
5: I get an opportunity. There's clips online, yeah.
6: But so that's what one of them was wearing, and then the other one apparently just was trying to make a point and did that on the other one.
9: On them?
6: Mm-hmm.
9: Good way to
5: that's
9: end.
5: What I could see them doing.
8: What?
5: Yeah.
8: That's crazy.
6: Isn't that wild? I couldn't believe that headline. I had to tell you about it. I'm just like, what in the world? Every day you learn something new. And the whole room said they felt a wave of disrespect.
5: That is a very disrespectful thing to do.
6: It is.
5: Fart on somebody.
6: It is. It absolutely is.
9: I don't mind if I feel a wave of disrespect. It's if I smell a wave of disrespect.
6: I think it's all of the above.
9: Okay.
6: And lastly,
8: I'm sorry, that's such a stupid like guy thing to do is like go and fart on someone else for being annoying.
9: Mic drop.
8: Yeah. Like, literally, exactly. That's like, what my brother's doing. And I'm like, seriously?
5: See, they should be able to do that in Congress.
8: So dumb. This is how you figure things out.
9: And then Hakeem Jeffries farted on Mike Johnson.
6: And we voted for them. Yep. How about that?
5: Exactly.
6: Okay, and lastly, from the makers of Match.com, Tinder, OkCupid, Plenty of Fish, all of the above, the group is actually called Match Group, by the way. They've created a new dating app that allows you to put it in chivalry mode. And you can turn it on chivalry mode or turn off chivalry mode. It's up to you if you decide that you want that. So that's the new option.
8: What does that have to do with chivalry?
9: I was wondering the same thing.
6: Well, traditionally, chivalrous, the man would reach out to you, ask you on a date.
9: Oh, okay, gotcha.
6: You know, pull your chair out, hold the door open for you, all that kind of stuff. That's part of chivalry.
8: Yeah, I like that part.
6: Yeah.
8: But does that mean, like, if we get into a serious relationship, like, I'm going to be, like, I have to make all the meals, I have to keep the house clean?
6: It might.
5: Yep.
6: Yeah.
9: Pick chivalry mode.
5: Yeah, exactly. Too late to take it out of chivalry mode now.
9: We in it.
6: You guys, there's also a marriage timeline option.
8: Whoa.
6: Where you can let them know when you want to be, when you want to get married. Like, you can actually propose a wedding date. So then you can understand the timeline.
9: Before you even gone on a first date? Yes.
6: Click that on chivalry mode and pick your date and see where it goes.
9: Oh, so wild.
6: I don't know. I don't know if this would work. I'm not really sure, but it's out there now. So gotta try something. That's what's trending.
5: All right, your first date follow-up is coming up right after this.

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1: It's time for your first date follow-up, and Brooke is on the phone today, and she's getting ghosted by a guy named DJ. So in a few minutes, we'll call him and see if he'll tell us why he's ghosting her and maybe get her another date. But Brooke, first, how long has it been since you heard from DJ?
2: It's been like 2 weeks.
1: Okay.
3: Okay. Have you reached out to him in that time?
2: Well, I reached out like a couple times right after the first date, just to like, you know, hey, how's your day? And like, then I sent him like a cute pic and he responded, but he was really short. Mm. And then I was like, oh, you know, let me just wait and see, you know, let him reach out to me. And he hasn't said anything to me in like 2 weeks.
3: How's the date? Why don't you tell us about that? How did you guys meet and stuff?
2: Well, so we met on Hinge and, you know, he seemed really nice. He was very polite, respectful. And we started chatting about like travel and stuff like that. And we both had taken trips to Spain. So we kind of bonded over that. We were sending pictures back and forth. And, you know, then he was like, hey, you know, let me take you out. So I was like, okay. So we ended up going to this nice little Spanish restaurant where we had some tapas and, you know, it was like we were kind of experiencing a little bit of, you know, Spain, and we were chatting and we really hit it off. We drank, we danced, really close. And we kind of ended up going back to my place, and we didn't have the ultimate fun, but we did have some fun.
3: Okay.
2: You know, we had some like pillow talk and, you know, talk about hopes and dreams. And, you know, but then I was like, hey, before this goes any further, maybe, you know, we should end the night here and you should get going.
3: Okay. Well, that seems like it was going well to get to that point.
2: Yeah, we had great chemistry, great conversation, and I felt like there was definitely attraction on both parts. Mm-hmm. So I'm not really sure. I don't know what's going on.
3: Was there anything that happened on the date that could have been kind of a clue?
2: Well, a couple times when we were dancing, I kind of redirected him a little bit, you know, because his rhythm was kind of off. And I mean, I was polite about it, but and then, you know, I guess a couple times back at my place, I was kind of like giving him a little bit of direction, you know, in the bedroom, so to speak.
3: I mean, good for you, though.
4: Yeah,
2: But I don't know, would that be a turn off to a guy? I don't know.
1: That I know say they like that. I mean, I know I do. I appreciate it because I'm like, it's your stuff. I don't know how to use it.
2: Right. I thought guys liked having, like, you know, women say, hey, this is what I want kind of thing. But I don't know. Maybe that turned him off. Like, I honestly don't know, because I thought we hit it off so well.
3: I mean, the alternative to the people liking it is the like, oh, now I'm like less of a man because I couldn't do it by myself. And what? So if you make me feel less than I'm not going to feel good in this situation.
1: I always feel like more of a man because it's like, I'm listening. Tell me where. I'm a good listener.
3: That's a good guess. You should be rewarded for listening. Yeah.
2: I'm really confused, you know?
1: Yeah.
2: I figured, you know, we were even talking about like, oh, we can't wait to go out on another date together. Like that conversation came up and then, you know, now it's like, okay, just straight ghost. Like, I don't know.
1: We'll see if we can figure it out for you. We'll play a song, come back, and then call him and see if he'll tell us why he's ghosting you and maybe get you another date, okay?
2: All right. Okay. Thanks, guys.
1: Okay. Well, play a song, come back, and get your first date follow-up next. It's The Jubal Show. I can't.

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1: Right in the middle of the first date follow-up, if you're just joining us, Brooke is on the phone and she's getting ghosted by a guy named DJ. So in a second, we're going to call him, see if he'll tell us why he's ghosting her and maybe get her another date. But before we do that, Brooke, why don't you catch everybody up on your situation?
2: Just basically, I met a guy on Hinge and we hit it off really well. We bonded over travel. We both have gone to Spain, went and had a great dinner, had a wonderful time together. Definitely got a little heated and...
3: In a good way.
1: Yeah, heated in a good way, not like arguing.
2: Heated in a good way.
3: Steamy.
2: Yeah.
1: All right. Are you ready for us to call him?
2: Yes, I'm ready to find out what's going on. Yes.
1: Okay. Here we go.
4: Hello?
1: Hi, may I speak to DJ, please?
4: Yep, it's him.
1: DJ, hey man, how are you? My name is Jubal. I'm calling from a radio show. It's called The Jubal Show.
3: Hi, DJ. The whole show is here. I'm Nina.
5: Hi, and I'm Victoria.
4: How's it going?
1: Pretty good. How are you?
4: I'm great.
1: Have you ever heard of The Jubal Show before?
4: Yeah, I don't listen, I'll be honest. So I'm a little thrown here, but yeah, okay. I've heard of you guys.
1: Well, if you don't listen, I'll tell you, we do a segment on the show. It's called The First Date Follow-Up. That means if you go out on a date with somebody and then you end up ghosting them, that person can email us to get you on the phone and ask why you're ghosting them. So we got an email about you from somebody that you're ghosting.
4: Uh-huh. Okay.
3: Okay.
4: Is it Brooke?
1: Yes, ooh, it is.
3: Yeah. That was quick. Yeah. This is a pretty intentional. Is this an intentional ghosting then?
4: No, I mean, I feel bad. I mean, it's intentional in the sense that, like, I don't think there's anything there. Moving forward, but I wasn't meaning to be like rude or whatever. I guess I moved on. I probably should have, I don't know. I'm not very good about that part. I should have been more clear with her or whatever, but I just didn't.
1: You're just not interested? I mean, there's no specific reason.
4: Oh no. I mean, she was great. I just, it was just kind of disappointing because it's awkward. I'm kind of old fashioned because I'm really looking for like who I'm like somebody I'm going to marry. You know what I mean? So like, it just became clear that like she's probably not going to be that person. And so I was just kind of like,
3: Why though? How do you know that?
4: Well, she's like, I'm looking for someone very specific, like in my head, like just, I really wanted to marry somebody who's Spanish. Like, I just have this dream of, like, getting married in Spain to a Spanish person. And then, like, I thought she was Spanish, and she's not. She's, like, German or something, so.
3: Wait.
1: Okay.
3: Did she say she was Spanish? Like, what made you think that she was?
4: Like, all my algorithm stuff that I put in on the app is, like, looking for a Spanish person. And, like, she was even, like, it was, like, Spanglish. She's been to Spain. She looked Spanish to me. It's my fault. Like, it's my fault because I went back and I looked more closely at her profile and, like, she has a picture of herself with a cross, like, no Jesus. You know what I mean? Protestant. And so, like, that's what first hit me off because I really need to marry a Spanish Catholic.
3: That's very specific.
1: Yeah, that is.
5: How do you know not Spanish? Like, did you ask her or
3: have you seen her family tree?
5: Yeah.
4: Yeah, and I did actually look her up. Like, I looked up the name, and I was like, oh, that's German. Like, that's, like, as white as you can get.
3: Okay.
1: Okay. I mean, I guess if that's what you want, and you're not willing to settle for anything but a Spanish Catholic woman.
4: Yeah, I mean, there's so many things I don't know about my life, but that part I have figured out, you know?
3: Sure.
1: Thank you for being honest with us. I appreciate that. And DJ, now I have to let you know that Brooke is actually on the phone and has been listening and wants to talk to you.
2: Oh. So we hit it off. We had a great time and you basically ghosted me because I'm not Spanish.
4: Yeah, I'm sorry. Or Catholic. But yeah, I'm sorry. Yeah.
2: And you just assume that I'm not Catholic. Okay. All right. Yeah. Okay.
4: I mean, the cross. So remember I was talking about the Sagrada Familia and you can actually get married there, but like one of the two people has to be Catholic. And so like, I'm looking for somebody who's Catholic
2: us hitting it off, all the conversation that we had, the great time that we had. Okay.
4: It was such a good time.
2: And okay, like, you know what?
4: You were an amazing, No, I'm just, like, you should know, like, it was, you did nothing. It's my fault. I apologize. Like, I misunderstood. And I, like, you're an amazing
2: You misunderstood more than you think, but that's okay, because the joke's on you, because I actually am Spanish. Oh. So my grandfather on my mother's side is from outside of Madrid.
3: Plot twist.
5: Yikes.
2: I'm not all German. That's true. Have German, but that's okay. No problem.
4: I mean, if that's true, we should.
3: Oh, my God.
1: DJ, would you like to go out with Brooke on another date? We'll pay for it.
4: Yeah, if you'll pay for, yeah, for sure. I mean, yeah, I mean that I could probably, we should try. I mean, we did hit it up. We had a lot of chemistry, if you think about it.
2: Oh, we did. Yeah, that's unfortunate for you. Yeah, hard pass on the second date, but thanks, guys.
1: Oh, no.
2: I appreciate it. Not after finding out how superficial you are.
4: Here's the thing. I'm willing to admit when I'm wrong. And I was wrong. I you're right. It was superficial of me, and maybe I'm just afraid to open up, you know.
3: This is a stretch.
4: Just give me another shot. Like, let's just give me another shot, and then like I think you'll see that we do have a future.
2: Oh my God. Like, I'm definitely not interested anymore.
4: But that's the thing. I was wrong. It is you because you are Spanish, and you could. I mean, you could. I don't know if you're Catholic. You could convert, and then just the pictures would be so beautiful. Like, just imagine the pictures.
2: Oh no!
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It's the Jubal Show, and one of our listeners has a dirty little secret that her parents definitely don't want her to tell. You'll hear what it is in your dirty little secret next. It's the Jubal Show.

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2: Hello?
3: Hi.
2: Hey, you have a dirty little secret?
3: I do.
2: Sweet, what is it?
3: I found out that my parents are swingers.
4: Whoa.
2: Oh, okay.
4: How?
5: Did you end up at the same place as they did?
3: Sorry.
5: God, no. That would be crazy.
2: That would be a very awkward way to find out.
3: So, the other day, we live relatively close to each other, and I had made some cookies, and I was like, I'm going to go drop some off, because, like, we don't need all this in the house. So, I went over there, and while I was walking up, I saw my mom in the living room with their neighbor. Oh. And I was like, what the hell? And I was about to call my dad, but I saw him, like, behind them with the neighbor's wife.
2: Whoa.
3: And
2: oh,
3: I was
2: my
3: like,
2: goodness.
3: What is happening right now?
5: Wow.
2: So did you continue with the cookie delivery or did you
4: run in the other direction?
3: No, I saw this through the window. Like, I turned around and left.
5: So, like,
3: they don't know that I know.
5: Did you drop the cookies off or, like, put them on the porch or just?
3: No, I literally just turned around and got back in my
5: car. Yeah, that's smarter.
2: That's a good idea.
5: Yeah,
2: probably stress ate them right there.
5: Stress
4: ate them. I would never be able to look at my parents in the eyeballs again.
2: Yeah, well, thank you for telling us your dirty little secret.
3: You're welcome.
2: Bye.
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1: What?
0: It's very questionable.
2: All right.
0: You'll hear what it is, and we'll take your calls right after this. 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
3: 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That's lights at

0: My cousin was too cheap to pay for a band at their wedding, so instead he did karaoke. And the only people that sang were off-key 11 and 12-year-olds. And his bride was 8 months pregnant. Sounds like a fun wedding. That's a text message that we just got in at 41061 because I asked the question, what is the most awkward thing you've ever experienced at a wedding? Because one woman in Australia is going viral this morning for sharing a clip from her wedding ceremony.
1: Oh, boy.
0: And in the video, her groom forgets her name.
2: Oh, no.
0: And accidentally refers to her using the sister's name.
2: Oh no.
0: Yeah. In the video, she immediately corrects him and they laugh it off. But the caption says she's still not over being called her sister's name at the altar.
3: That shouldn't have come to him naturally. You know what I mean? Like, if a name comes to you naturally, even if you're nervous, like, I don't know.
0: Yeah, maybe he's... Would he rather be up there with the sister? Is that what he's saying?
1: Right.
0: Freudian slip.
1: The fact that it's documented forever, for eternity, is the problem.
0: And that it's making its rounds on the internet and going incredibly viral.

0: Earl is also the problem.
1: Nationally syndicated radio shows are now talking about it.
2: I mean, there are two times where you should be talked about, because there are two times you should never be saying somebody else's name that's in bed and it's at the altar. And if you are, this is what happens to you.
0: For what it's worth, the bride's name is Emma and her sister's name is Emily.
3: Oh.
0: So it's pretty close, but also...
1: Good luck with that, buddy. Good luck making that argument, buddy.
2: An A name and an E name are very different.
0: It is very different.
1: I'd love to hear him try to explain it that way, though.
0: Yeah.
2: So she just laughed it off? She didn't even stop and go, so wait a second, can you please explain to me at what point in your brain you landed on Emily when it's like, do you take Emily to be your wife? That's what you were thinking?
0: Right. I'm guessing their honeymoon was not as fun as honeymoons normally are.
1: I don't think there's an answer he could possibly give that would make it okay. You know what I mean? You can ask him all the questions in the world about why he said that. You're just not going to get anything that makes you happy.
2: It's so hard, because while you're standing there too, and like you love him and you just want to go ahead and get married and pretend like everything's fine, but it's not fine.
1: You ruined the day.
2: I mean,
1: the biggest day.
2: She went through with it anyway. You said they laughed it off and they got married.
0: Yep.
3: Oh, wow.
0: Yeah, they did.
1: But that's kind of the way marriage has to work.
0: It's also inspiring people to share the almost awkward things that they've seen at a wedding. And somebody texted in at 41061 and said, my cousin's officiant jokingly said, speak now or forever hold your peace. And the groom's 6-year-old son yelled, don't do it, Dad. Nobody knew whether to laugh.
1: Kids are honest. They're brutally honest.
0: Yeah.
2: Oh, my gosh. That's a nightmare.
1: That's a nightmare for you?
2: As somebody who, like, really wants to be a stepmom, I would be so sad. Could you imagine?
1: All the work that you've done to make that kid like you, and then that's how they play you at the wedding day?
2: Yeah. Oh, no.
0: Text in 41061. Call us up 888-343-1061. What is the most awkward thing that you've ever seen at a wedding? Because a groom is making the rounds on the internet for calling his bride the wrong name at the altar. Oops. Somebody said, at my sister's wedding, the groom's mom gave a speech and accidentally called the bride his ex-wife's name twice. The second time, nobody corrected her.
3: I mean, the mom didn't like her.
2: That's mean. That felt on purpose.
1: You got to know who you're talking to, especially on the biggest day. That you know what I mean?
2: That feels kind of on purpose.
1: You think so?
2: I don't know.
3: Yes.
1: Yes?
3: Like, my mom knows the name.
2: Yeah.
3: It says it twice.
1: Why would she do that?
2: She liked the other girl better.
3: I was going to say.
1: Yeah. Rude.
0: Definitely.
1: Trying to blow up
0: my... subtle digs. Passive aggressive.
1: Throwing a grenade in the middle of the wedding.
2: Moms will be like that.
3: Hey, great drama. At least it's not you doing it.
2: Especially a mother of a son.
0: Somebody texted in at 41061 and said they played a childhood photo slideshow at a wedding reception I was at, and somehow a picture of the groom completely naked at around 15 years old made it in the slideshow. His mother is the one that made it.
1: Yeah.
0: So he's like, oh, that's just my cute little naked boy. He's 15.
1: Yeah, 15.
0: He's almost a full-grown man.
1: That's too much. You know what I mean? If we're talking like a 6-year-old or a 4-year-old or whatever. 15.
2: That's funny.
0: Someone else said, during a quiet part of the ceremony, my grandma loudly whispered, is this the one who cheated on her?
1: Oh,
0: and everybody heard it.
1: Oh my God. That was
0: awkward. All right, your phone prank happens every single hour on the 20s.
1: Oh my God.
0: Your next one is right after this, and then right after that is Nina's What's Trending. It's the Jubal Show.

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2: Hello.
3: Hey, it's a great day at insurance. This is Pete Deakins. Is this Mark?
2: Yes, this is him.
3: Hey, Mark, how you doing? My name is Pete. I'm calling from insurance, and I have an update on your claim.
2: Well, yeah, man, I expect to be getting a lot, man. That's a major company. Oh,
3: yeah. Yeah, yeah. We call that the golden goose in the insurance business. When you have a driver of a delivery truck of a major company, you know, rear end you or hit you in any way, I mean, you know, you're going to get a big settlement.
2: Yes, sir.
3: So how you feeling?
2: I'm feeling good, you know, still recovering, but I'm feeling good.
3: All right. Well, don't get too excited and jump around and give yourself whiplash, because I have got an update for you, my friend.
2: Well, yeah, man, go ahead and give me that, because I know they got to be dishing out a lot right now, because I know I saw them texting and driving.
3: Mm-hmm.
2: We got that already. He admitted to texting and driving and everything like that.
3: Yeah. So, yeah. I bet you that guy's having a tough time at work. I mean, that's a major company. You're going to cost them a lot if you're a delivery driver texting and driving on the job, you know?
2: Yeah, man.
3: And I happen to be very good at my job, Mark. That's why it's my pleasure to call you and tell you that you are getting a lot of bread.
2: Oh, man. Great.
3: Yes, sir.
2: God, I'm really need this, man. It's been a long time coming, man.
3: So, hey, I have already come to terms and stuff, and I want to give you all that. But before I do, I just need one piece of information from you. All I need to know from you, and then we can put this baby to bed, is white or wheat. What is your favorite?
2: What do you mean, white or wheat?
3: I mean, white or wheat. Which do you prefer, sir? I can also do sourdough, I think.
2: Okay. When you say bread, right? You mean money, right? You mean money like the bread you hear in music, on TV, like the word people use for money, bread? Are you talking about money, right?
3: I'm sorry for the confusion. You must have thought I was talking about cash. No, the company that hit you, that's a delivery truck. And did you know that one of the things they deliver is bread? And I was able to talk them into a lifetime supply of bread for you and your family. You'll never go breadless again for the rest of your life.
2: You did what? I don't know who you think you're talking to.
3: Well,
2: man, this ain't no settlement, man. I don't know why you even calling my phone with this, man. I wanted you to go out here and get me actual money, bread. Like, what is wrong with you?
3: So, I did go ahead and sign all the documents and approve it, so I don't think I can go back to them now and ask for money.
2: Hey, you know what? Don't worry about it, because I'm about to sue your ass. I'm going to be getting bread. I'm going to be getting money, real bread, from your insurance company and from you, from the rest of your life. Now, what's your name again?
3: I'm Pete.
2: Pete what? Because I'm coming after your job for this one. Pete what?
3: Eakins. So Pete Eakins is my name.
2: Pete Eakins.
3: Yes.
2: Pete Eakins. Your name is Pete Eakins. That is your name.
3: Yes. If you say it fast, it's Pete Eakins. Pete Eakins. Yes.
2: Wow. Your people's really named you Peterkin?
3: No, yeah, they didn't actually. No, they didn't, because this is actually Jubal from the Jubal Show doing a phone prank on you, and your wife set you up.
2: this was going to be a very bad day for everybody. 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
2: Man, look, as soon as I realized your name was Peterkin.
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3: Give us 3 minutes and we'll give you everything you need to know for the day. 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It's time for Nina's What's Trending.
4: Well, good morning, spooky season, because today we're starting the morning off with the true crime story. But it's an American Idol alumni version. So I'll tell you the story and what American Idol... I'm just like freaking out.
5: Freaking out.
4: It's been
5: man.
4: A weird morning. An American Idol alumni has been sentenced to life in prison. And I'm going to tell you what happened coming up in just a second. But first, if you were trying to ride the ferries at all yesterday, and maybe even today, you probably had a hard time. If you have not heard, 23 engine room workers who are essential to ferry operations participated in a sick out. So the first time I saw this headline, I was like, oh my gosh, oh no, 23 people got sick. What could it be?
5: Right.
4: Oh no, this was planned. My bad.
3: Oh.
4: Yeah, it was planned. So most most of the different ferry routes were definitely severely disrupted or canceled. So part of this, of course, is they want more money.
6: Right.
4: So they were not offered any additional raise whatsoever on their latest contract. So they're trying to get some more. But they actually make quite a bit of money. Staff chief engineers have a base salary of $157,000 and can make upwards of $350,000 per year with overtime.
7: Are they the ones striking?
4: Yeah.
7: Really?
4: Yeah.
7: Wow.
4: Yeah, that's quite a bit of money.
7: Yeah.
4: But, I mean, they sure know how to get people's attention because that's ruining a lot of people's commutes. Commutes?
5: Yeah. What's going on, commutes?
3: Tell me about it.
7: Are we from Canada?
3: Yeah.
8: Oh, my show is now a Canadian show.
4: It's going to keep you on your toes.
7: A boot.
4: My brain's been shorting out all morning, but we're here and we're commuting. In other interesting news, if you've been following the Paramount Warner Brothers, almost.
7: We're going to make it, man. We're going to make it.
4: See, I have this nerve thing. I'm not going to really go into this whole thing about me, but my shoulders are pretty jacked, but I've got so many pinched nerves. I think it's affecting my brain and my eyesight. I should be probably scared about that, but I'm going to keep telling you about Paramount. So,
7: thank you.
4: No problem.
7: Due diligence.
4: So Paramount and Warner Brothers, their Discovery deal is set to close today. The merger between Paramount and Warner Brothers has been in talks for a while now, but now the plan is to adopt their new name of Skydance Corp. $110 billion transaction is expected to result in thousands of job cuts because there's going to be so many overlapping roles. Yeah. Mm-hmm. And they overcame a huge hurdle last week. They weren't even sure that this was going to happen, but now we've made it to the day and it's set to close. Isn't that nuts?
7: A lot of things changing.
3: Yeah.
4: I know. The merger is actually being financed by $52 billion in debt. What? Oh, it's being financed with $52 billion in debt.
7: How does that work?
9: Oh, so you can buy something even if you're just going to go into debt for it?
8: Yeah, when you got enough, when you make it to a certain level, it's crazy what they can do.
4: It's almost like,
8: to be like, no, I'm very broke. I'm $52 million in debt.
7: Billion.
8: Like, I'm $52 billion in debt, but yeah, I want to buy this billion-dollar company. Can I do it?
9: Like,
8: yeah,
9: that means you're in the negatives, right?
8: That's pretty nuts.
4: It's like once you have billion.
8: I don't know how it works.
4: Billion cancels out anything. Like if you say that you're in a billionaire at some point, it's almost like you just get everything for free.
8: Yeah.
9: How's your card not get declined? That's what I want to know.
7: Oligarchy. That's what we're in, folks. Yeah. That's what we're in.
3: Nuts.
4: Well, wait for it, because it gets weirder. So now here comes the spooky season story. You can't handle true crime. Now's your time to go away, but I think you want to hear this. American Idol alum Caleb Flynn has just been sentenced to life in prison. Have you any of you guys been seeing any of this?
7: I saw something like a headline, but I don't know anything about the dude.
4: So he was married, but he had a mistress. And so there's all kinds of text messages that he sent to his mistress about how he wanted to leave his wife. There's even songs that they played in court because, of course, American Idol alum. He had original pieces that he was singing to her about his love for her.
7: Dang.
4: And it was very kind of insane.
7: Right.
8: But he's a pastor as well.
4: Oh, right. Yeah. I forgot that part. Yeah.
7: Nice caveat.
8: Yeah. Yeah.
4: Seems
8: a lot of those pastors end up doing things like that.
7: Seems like part of the thread.
8: Yeah.
7: You know?
8: Yeah. Very common.
4: Well, it's so scary. Like, they have children. A mother of two, she was fatally shot inside her home in Ohio. He claimed at the time that somebody had broken in, but all of the forensics shows that there's no way that it could have been that way. And everything, all the evidence pointed to him, but he's still maintaining his innocence and they're going to file an appeal.
7: Of course. And another appeal and another appeal and another appeal. Yeah. And we'll be paying for it all.
4: And he has to pay $20,000 in restitution to his wife Ashley's parents for expenses related to her funeral. That just doesn't seem enough.
7: No, that's the only amount that he has to pay for them?
4: Well, and then life in prison.
7: Wow. There's got to be a civil case afterwards or something where they get more money.
4: I think they're not done. The judge actually made most of the decisions in this particular case, more so than the jury did. But it's pretty wild. If you want to Google any part of it, you should Google the jury listening to his songs that he sang to his mistress and everybody in court. I mean, these lyrics are pretty funny. And everybody in court just has to sit there with this straight face as they hear this like murderer sing about how much he loves this woman and how he's going to leave his wife.
7: That's not funny. That's creepy.
8: It's very creepy.
4: It is creepy.
7: Yeah.
4: I mean, it's kind of funny too, but also very creepy.
7: Yeah.
8: So. It is awkward when things like that happen in court.
4: Yeah, maybe that's a better word than funny.
7: Awkward.
4: I told you I had nerve problems.
8: I was in a court thing, a lawsuit, where and they had to play things that I did.
7: On the radio and stuff?
8: Yeah, on the radio, on my social media, all that stuff, you know. And like, you had to sit there in front of the judge while I made this parody rap song a while ago. It doesn't exist online anymore because I had to take it down.
7: Yeah.
8: I would love to share it again, but man, they played the whole video and the judge was like 80 years old.
7: You're like, it's entertainment, baby.
8: I'm like,
7: it's
8: come on. It's kind of a banger, though, Judge, right?
7: It's kind of a banger. Am I right?
8: Oh, it was so awkward.
4: That is awkward. Very, very awkward. So much love to her family, too. But yeah,
8: it's sad, man.
4: It's so sad. So sad. But that is what's trending.
8: All right, To Catch a Cheater is coming up right after this. It's the Jubal Show.

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2: Nicole is on the phone today for To Catch a Cheater, and she thinks that her boyfriend of 2 years might be messing around, so we'll see if we can help her out. But before we do that, Nicole, why do you think your boyfriend's cheating on you?
3: I know another woman has been in my boyfriend's car because somebody keeps moving the driver's seat to legs I do not have.
4: Oh.
2: Okay.
4: Could it be like friends?
3: I don't think so. Like, yeah, he's tall, I'm short, and like his passenger seat is normally pushed almost all the way forward because I'm usually the one who sits in it.
2: Mm-hmm.
3: And like recently I got in the car and it's pushed like pretty far back.
2: Mm-hmm.
3: And Trevor's like, you must have moved it. But I didn't believe him, so I kept asking. And eventually he said one of his friends must have moved it forward.
2: Mm-hmm.
3: But I'm like, all of his friends are over 6 feet, and I'm 5'3", and they are not moving the seat as close as I am. So I don't know.
2: So the seat is closer?
5: Or farther?
3: It's like almost all the way forward. It's closer.
2: Okay.
5: You? Okay.
4: Yikes.
3: Yeah.
4: Okay. Yeah. Well,
2: got it.
4: It's not the friends.
2: So it's definitely not his friends if all his friends are tall.
5: Yeah.
3: Yeah, exactly. And I'm like, I'm the shortest. It's like, why is it shorter than I am? So I don't know. He's also like been too busy to hang out lately. And he's just like making up a lot of random excuses. And, you know, you can just tell that there's crazy excuses. And he's not even really trying, in my opinion. So I don't know what's going on, but something definitely is that he's not telling me about.
4: I feel like the worst part about when someone makes an excuse is when it's a bad excuse also. It's so obvious. It's like, dude, if you're going to give me an excuse, at least make it somewhat.
2: Somewhat believable.
4: Yeah. It's like, don't make it obviously not.
3: Yeah. Right. Exactly. Like, do you think I'm that stupid?
2: Okay. Yeah. And does he get like awkward when you've asked him about the seat in his car being further up than it normally is?
3: Yeah, he's like, I don't know, maybe I moved it, but I'm just like, why would you move it? And it just doesn't make any sense. Mm-hmm. So
2: okay, well, we'll try to figure it out for you. You already told us what grocery store he's a rewards card member at, so we'll play a song, come back, and then call him and pretend to be from the grocery store and say that he's this month's lucky winner of free flowers delivered from our floral department, and we'll see if he believes that and then sends the flowers to you or to somebody else. Okay.
3: Okay, thank you.
2: We'll get you To Catch a Cheater right after this.

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2: If you're just joining us for today's To Catch a Cheater, Nicole is on the phone and she thinks that her boyfriend of 2 years named Trevor might be cheating. So we're about to call him and pretend to be from the grocery store that he's a rewards card member at and say that he's this month's lucky winner of free flowers delivered from our floral department. And we'll see if he sends those to his girlfriend, Nicole, or to somebody else. And remember, Nicole thinks he's cheating because all of a sudden the passenger seat in his car has been in a way different position than it normally is. Normally it's like set where she sets it, but now it's up even closer to the dashboard. So somebody even smaller than Nicole is obviously getting in the seat and he has no explanation. And all of his friends or anybody else that would be in the seat is like over 6 foot tall. About right, Nicole?
3: Yep, that's right.
2: Okay, here we go. I'm going to dial his phone number right now.
4: Hello.
2: Hi, this is Corbett calling from Grocers. I was looking for our rewards card member named Trevor.
4: Yeah, this is him.
2: Hi, Trevor. Please don't hang up. This is not a marketing phone call. I'm actually calling to say congratulations. You're this month's winner. Thank you so much for shopping with us. I hope you can hear us clapping here.
4: Yeah, that's awesome. What have I won?
2: The flowers.
4: Okay, the flowers. That's fun.
2: Yeah, maybe you didn't see the signs. Every single month, we choose one lucky rewards card member who gets free flowers delivered from our floral department. Absolutely free. So you've just won 36 long-stem red roses, a box of candy or chocolate, and a card to be delivered to anybody that you want. Absolutely free. It's a $316 value. Congratulations.
4: That's awesome. Great. Yeah, okay. I'll take the flowers.
2: Wonderful. And there is no purchase necessary. Like I said, it's just a free gift from us. We're saying thank you so much for shopping with us. And it's very simple. I can take the information in a matter of minutes over the phone. Just need a little bit of information, and you'll get confirmations on everything before we're even done.
4: Okay. Sounds great.
2: Great. All I would need would be the first and last name of the person you want to send them to. And then if you want to put anything on a card, and then we'll get the address, and we'll be good to go.
4: Great. Yeah. Can we send them to Elizabeth?
2: Got it. All right. And then, yes, would you like to put on the card along with the flowers?
4: Yeah. To my number one girl in the world, can't wait to see you this weekend.
2: Number one girl in the world?
5: Who the is Elizabeth?
2: Hey, Trevor.
4: Nicole?
2: This is the Jubal Show. It's a radio show.
6: Yeah, hi, I'm Nina.
7: Hi, I'm Victoria.
2: And my name is Jubal, and we do a segment on the show called To Catch a Cheater, where if you think your significant other might be messing around, you see who they send flowers to. And yeah, that's your girlfriend, Nicole. Probably has some questions.
7: Yikes.
5: God, about who Elizabeth I knew is. You were cheating. I want to know who the Elizabeth is.
4: What are you doing?
5: Okay,
4: what are you talking about?
5: Is that who's been moving your seat all the way up? It is, isn't it?
4: Are you still on the seat? We talked about this. Why are you still bringing this up?
5: But there's clearly something going on. I knew it. I knew you've been lying to me this whole time. You need to tell me who the Elizabeth is, and clearly she's been in your car.
4: Listen, Nicole, I'm not cheating, okay? It's not what you think. I promise. I promise I'm not cheating.
5: Okay, you need to explain what's going on. Who the hell is Elizabeth?
4: It's not really that simple.
6: I'll try.
5: Oh my God! You literally sent her flowers saying to the number one girl in the world. So what is that supposed to mean? You need to tell me right now. You owe me an explanation.
4: No. Okay. Fine. Listen, I'm really sorry in advance.
5: Trevor,
6: I'm sorry in advance.
7: Yeah.
6: Again, okay, still not helping yourself.
4: I started seeing a girl about 10 years ago. Okay, literally a decade ago. We dated for about a year, and she got pregnant, and she had the baby. And then a few months after she had the baby, we broke up, and she moved to a few states over to live with her parents. And now, I mean, I haven't seen them. I send money, I get postcards, but that's it. She made it very clear
5: so
4: she did not want me around at the time.
5: So you're sending these to your ex-girlfriend?
4: I'm sending to my daughter. They moved back to town recently.
6: You didn't tell your girlfriend you had.
4: And I'm trying to be a dad. I'm trying to spend time with my daughter, and I wasn't ready to explain it to you yet because it's a tough situation.
6: How long have they been together again?
7: Two years.
6: Trevor, that's a pretty big ball drop.
5: Oh my God. I just am speechless. Like, you're trying to be a good dad. You're going to keep your daughter a secret from someone. Like, we've been together for this long, and this is something that you thought never crossed your mind to bring up to me?
4: She didn't want me in their lives, okay? It wasn't ever going to come up because as far as my involvement in her life was concerned, it didn't exist. So why would I explain the situation to you that won't ever matter?
6: Well, it always matters.
5: Oh my God, because it matters, because it's part of your history. You're straight up lying to me. I don't know what you want me to say. Like, you have been lying to me this entire time that you had a daughter. That is insane.
4: Look, I didn't lie to you. I just never told you. Why are you
5: lying to me?
4: Talk about this.
5: Because you lied to me. This isn't about you being a single dad. If you had told me that you had a kid and you were straightforward about it, but it's like, if you're capable of lying about that and keeping this huge part of your life, what would that have done
4: to tell you? We couldn't go see her. I wasn't going to be able to call her. There was no point in telling you.
6: How do you not get this?
5: Oh, my God. It's scary to me, honestly. It makes me feel scared.
4: Scared? You're being dramatic right now.
5: Dramatic? Do you want to see dramatic? You know what? I could grab all of your from inside the house. I could throw it out in the lawn and set it on fire. Yeah? Do you want me to burn all of your things that we have in the apartment? That would be dramatic. That would be dramatic. But no, I don't think I'm going to do that. Me saying that you're a liar and I'm afraid of you, that is not dramatic. That is how I feel.
4: Well, you know, how you feel is irrational and stupid.
5: Oh! Wow.
6: Whoa.
5: Okay. Boy. Yeah. Well, you are a single dad now. I am so done with you. Your stuff is going to be outside. I don't want to talk to you. I just don't want to talk to you again. This is so insane. We are so, so done.
4: Fine.
2: Nicole hung up, Trevor. Yeah, Trevor, you might want to rethink your stance on that a little bit.
7: This is Midge.
6: Yeah.
4: Yeah, cool, guys. I'll be sure to take your advice, who ambushed me and broke up my relationship. Appreciate it a lot.
6: I don't think we are the ones that broke up your relationship.
2: And now he's gone.
6: Cool. Yeah. Okay.

0: world were mine. Want to get revenge on your ex? Want to take money from your company?
1: I mean,
0: all kinds of things you can learn in the Dirty Little Secret. And we've got another person on the phone to tell us their dirty little secret next. It's the Jubal Show. New York City.

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2: Hello.
3: Hello.
2: Hey, what's up? You have a dirty little secret?
3: I do.
2: Sweet. What is it?
3: Okay. So, my ex was a marathon runner, and he wore those short shorts with the underwear included.
2: Okay.
3: And I found out he was cheating on me, so I took some poison ivy.
2: Oh.
3: And I rubbed it on the short, on the underwear part.
2: Oh.
3: And it really didn't start working until he got sweaty and was running quite a ways.
2: Oh, my gosh.
3: Yeah, it's pretty miserable. Not a very nice thing to do, but I was pretty mad.
2: I've had poison ivy in that area before, and it is not fun.
4: Why?
2: Not at all.
3: Yeah.
2: I went pee in a bush, and it was poison ivy.
4: Why?
2: Yeah.
5: Oh, man. Oh, wow. So avoid that at all costs.
2: Well, that definitely was good revenge.
5: Yeah.
3: Yeah.
2: Well, thank you for telling us your dirty little secret.
3: Okay, bye.
2: Bye.
5: Bye.
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0: have what it takes.
1: Yeah, or you don't have what it takes. And I won yesterday.
2: You did.
1: That was like
2: you
1: a first in a while. So that's good. I'm like really proud of that one, guys. So.
2: How old was the contestant?
1: Why do you got to bring that up? He was like 11.
3: He was like
1: but...
3: 11 or something. And actually, you know what?
2: Younger.
3: Victoria, you normally lose to like 11, 12 year olds.
1: So that's like a pretty good.
3: And this might be one of the first times you've ever actually defeated one. And it felt really bad, actually. I was like, man.
0: So sad.
3: Yeah, I know he was so like I was like, man, you should lose on purpose to those kids. That was it really hit me the wrong way after I was like, man, Victoria, that was me.
2: To be honest with you, he didn't even stay on the line to claim his tickets. Yeah. Like he cried and got off the phone.
0: Okay, gosh, Victoria, you
1: I was trying to change it up. Like I lose to them every other day, so I was trying to change it up and win. See, like let's see how this works out. And
2: you kind of did a celebration touchdown dance on a kid. That's
3: they
2: awesome.
3: Don't they, you know those documentaries that they do on famous people where there's a moment. In it where like and that's where everything went wrong.
2: yesterday
3: that's what
2: was
3: happened.
2: That.
3: Yep. No. So good luck to him.
2: Oh, you created a super villain.
1: Well, he's gotta learn something.
3: You versus Victoria right after this. It's the Jubal Show.
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0: why am I even listening to begin with? You're a virgin who can't drive.
1: It's time for America's favorite trivia game, You versus Victoria. Your chance to take on Victoria Ramirez in a game of trivia for Casey Musgraves. Tickets, and let's meet today's contestant for You versus Victoria, Laura. What's up, Laura? How are you?
2: I'm great. How are you this morning?
1: Good, thank you for asking.
3: Chilling.
1: Victoria looks like she's almost asleep.
3: Yeah, I'm waking up.
2: Aww.
3: My coffee's almost gone, and so I don't know where it went.
2: Oh, no.
4: What do you mean? Did you drink
5: it?
4: Who says that?
5: My coffee's almost gone. I have no idea how or where it went.
3: I mean, it's similar to like when like you're drinking wine and the bottle's somehow empty and you're like, where'd the wine go? Where'd my coffee go? You know? Yeah. That's the vibe.
1: All right, we're going to send Victoria out of the studio. And while she's leaving, Laura, the game is played like this. You have 30 seconds to answer as many questions as possible. If you don't know one, just say pass. And Victoria has to beat you outright to win, okay?
2: Okay.
1: All right. And the door is now closed. She's outside. All right, here we go. Your time starts now.
6: What beauty product was originally made using a mixture of coal dust and petroleum jelly?
2: Noxzema.
6: What was the first animated film nominated for Best Picture at the Academy Awards?
2: Oh, gosh. The Color Purple.
6: Which blood vessels carry blood back toward the heart?
2: The artery.
6: What board game features Colonel Mustard and Professor Plum?
2: Oh, Clue.
1: Got that in. We'll bring Victoria back into the studio. All right. And while she's getting ready and putting her headphones on, Laura, what do you do for work?
2: I am in property management.
4: Ooh,
5: it's kind of like you're making it up.
1: Yeah.
3: She just met you.
1: Are you sure about that? Property management. Do you manage like an apartment building or?
2: No, it's for commercial properties. So retail, industrial.
1: All right. You have to kick anybody out of their office space today? That'd be fun.
3: Stressful.
2: No, I just moved someone in though yesterday, and it was.
5: It wasn't
2: in the best condition.
3: Oh. Well, you win some, you lose some.
1: And speaking of losing some, here we go.
4: Nice segue.
3: Why?
1: 30 seconds to answer as many questions as possible. If you don't know one, just say pass, Victoria, and you have to beat Laura outright to win. And Laura, you can tell Victoria when to go.
3: You could have said nothing.
2: Ready, set, go.
6: What beauty product was originally made using a mixture of coal dust and petroleum jelly?
3: Eye patches.
6: What was the first animated film nominated for Best Picture at the Academy Awards?
3: You look so disappointed when I said that.
6: I am very.
3: Well, that's unfortunate. I don't remember what you said. So pass this next.
6: Which blood vessels carry blood back toward the heart?
3: I'd pass. Nope.
6: What board game features Colonel Mustard and Professor Plum?
3: Who? Monopoly?
6: What is the name of the line that divides Earth into the northern and southern hemispheres?
3: The equator. Really? That's the only one? Yeah, I'm being quiet. I lost that one.
1: All right, here we go. Let's send it over to the scoreboard and see how you guys did with our scoreboard producer Freeze.
5: I need you to quit watching as I write the scores.
3: Oh, I have fun with it.
5: It's distracting you. Anyway, Victoria had one and Laura had one.
1: Well, hey, Laura, guess what? A tie is yours. Congratulations, you won.
3: Thinking about it looks a little better.
2: Yay!
1: Yeah, and you got Casey Musgrave tickets just for playing.
2: Yeah.
1: All right, let's get the answers now with Nina.
6: Okay, I thought this was so interesting. The beauty product that was originally made using a mixture of coal dust and petroleum jelly is early homemade mascara.
3: How would I have known that?
6: Isn't that crazy? I don't know. Just, you know.
3: You look so disappointed when I got that wrong.
6: Because eye patches is so far off.
3: Well, you don't know. It could be like...
6: I do know. The first animated film nominated for Best Picture at the Academy Awards.
3: You said it sounded so interesting. Which means she didn't know it either.
6: Oh, I didn't know that. But I mean, eye patches are new.
3: Okay.
6: So... You know, Beauty and the Beast was actually the first animated film nominated for Best Picture at the Academy Awards. Veins are the blood vessels that carry blood back toward the heart. Clue is the best board game ever, and it features Colonel Mustard and Professor Plum.
3: Who plays Clue?
6: And me.
3: Seriously?
6: And yeah, hater. And then the name that divides the Earth into northern and southern hemispheres is the equator.
4: Hater.
3: I know. I wasn't hating anything. I just don't know anyone who plays Clue.
6: Well, you do now.
1: Hey, Laura. Thank you for playing.
2: Thank you.
3: Yeah. Laura, do you play Clue? I'm just curious.
1: You play Clue, Laura?
2: Yes, that's, absolutely.
5: That's the one she got right.
3: With my kids. Oh, that's awkward.
1: I don't think I've ever played Clue.
6: It's so fun. It's like a murder mystery.
3: You play Monopoly?
5: I've never played.
1: I've started to play Monopoly, but I've never finished a game of Monopoly. It takes way too long.
5: A lot of math, too.
1: Yeah.
3: But Clue's better?
6: Clue's fun. It's a mystery. Clue. It's like you solve a mystery. I'll bring it in. We'll play.
3: Oh, okay. Okay. Yeah, I'm excited.
5: You don't have anything to do.
1: Well, you're not busy at all, Victoria. You know?
3: No, we can just play right now.
1: You got nothing at all going on. Victoria might be one of the most overworked people at this radio station. But and it's always like, whatever, Victoria. Don't quit complaining.
5: Play 3 hours of Clue in the middle of the day.
1: Yeah, you can do it. Put it on social media and do it in a parking lot in Kent so that you can prove that this show is a local show. If you don't get, I'm telling inside jokes here, but I'll give you the outside of the inside joke.
5: Hilarious.
1: They're always making Victoria go to what are quote unquote called hot zips. It's where a lot of our listeners are to go meet listeners.
5: Hey, I go over too.
1: Well, yeah, producer Freeze and Victoria, but they end up standing out there and nobody's there where you go.
3: It was great for rejection.
1: The other day they asked a homeless person if they wanted a taco coupon and he said no.
5: I got rejected. Yeah. It was heartbreaking.
1: If you see Freeze and Victoria in your town,
5: we're not creeps.
1: Please stop and then say hi to them.
3: Please.
5: Yeah. Play some You versus Victoria or something.
3: We'll give you something free. Yeah. I don't know what it is, but we'll give you something.
5: Like, we're not just there without free stuff. Just know that.
3: It hurts.
1: I promise you, the station is a big station. Except you'd never know it because it's just Victoria standing out there with a poster board.
3: And I'm trying to sign flip and they didn't know one
5: like that. And me, like an old creep filming her.
1: Yeah, it is very weird what's going on.
6: Because you're a real one, though, because you're a real one that took it to the street.
1: Yeah. So if you want Victoria and Freeze to show up in your city where you can ignore them as well, text in 41061.
5: Let us know.
1: Where would you like Victoria and Freeze to show up?
3: What street corner do you want to see me on next?
1: With their poster board. Yeah, what street corner do you want to see Victoria on?
3: Careful.
5: Oh, my sides hurt.
1: I will not allow you guys to be on Aurora together.
3: No,
1: that could end up very bad. Hey, it could get the station some headlines.
5: I get arrested. Yeah.
1: All right. It's time for your phone prank, and then after that is Nina's What's Trending. It's the Jubal Show.
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9: Hello?
10: It's Eddie, and I need you to come pick it up.
9: What?
10: Huh? Hello?
9: Who's Eddie?
10: Hello?
9: Hello?
10: Hello?
9: No, what?
10: I need you to come pick it up.
9: Come pick what up? What are you talking about?
10: My name is Eddie. Hello?
9: Okay.
10: Yeah, hello.
9: Eddie, I don't, like, what do you need me to come pick up?
10: I'm calling from with a package for a Maggie.
9: Okay, yeah, there is a package I'm waiting for.
10: Your package for 3 days now, and you haven't picked it up yet.
9: What are you talking about?
10: It's sitting here in my living room, and I'm tempted to open it, because you haven't come pick it up yet.
9: Why is it in your living room?
10: Because I
9: ordered a package. It should be delivered to me. I don't.
10: Yeah, I can't do it.
9: What the heck? I looked in the thing. The shipping said that it was like delayed 2 days. And
10: it's been in my house for 2 days now, sitting there. And I have half a mind to open it up.
9: Why the f*** is it at your house?
10: I got it.
9: It should be delivered here.
10: Listen, I've been driving for this company for probably longer than you've been alive.
9: Oh my God.
10: Try to find your address, but the GPS lady won't shut up when I'm trying to drive. So I had to turn it off and I couldn't find your house.
9: Are you kidding me? Oh my God. I need that package. It's already late. I paid for the services. It should be delivered here. I don't care who the you are. I do not care.
10: Huh?
9: You need to get the package to me now.
10: You want me to open it up?
9: No, Oh my God. Let me see if I understand this. Like, you're saying that you can't deliver the package because you're too old, that you can't, like, find the address. Like, you're blaming it on your age.
10: You should have known.
9: You should not be going to the job.
10: You should have known.
9: Yeah, what do you mean I should have? What are you talking about?
10: I'm tired. All these young kids ordering packages online, expect them to be delivered right to their door. Back when I was young and we got a package. We had to go pick it up. We had to walk uphill both ways, sometimes in the snow or a windstorm. And you guys just expect to be handed to you.
9: No, this is I don't even know why. Like, you need to get that package to me right now. Like,
10: I got bursitis. Call
9: your company and get you something. I do not give a f-. You need to get that package to me. This cannot be, like, this is not real right now. Like, I do not understand. This is ridiculous. Like, I have never dealt with something
10: I'll
9: like this before.
10: I'll make a deal with you. Okay?
9: What?
10: I'll deliver this package to your door, and I'll walk up those stairs.
9: Right, like you should.
10: If you rub my legs when I get up there, because they're going to be hurting.
9: Ew, that's the stuff. I will not. This is insane. I'm going to call your company. This is, like, I cannot even believe this is happening right now. You should have been fired so long. This is insane.
10: Fine, I'll just let you know it's a prank phone call then.
9: What do you mean it's a prank call?
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9: Oh, my God.
11: He said that you've been waiting on a package to be delivered, and it's like 3 days late now, and he wanted to mess with you.
9: Oh, my God. Okay, all right. Oh, my goodness. Seriously, I was about ready to really go off on this guy. I cannot believe this.
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1: Got a text in at 41061 that says, send Victoria and producer Freeze to Edmonds. They can look at the water and the mountains while we ignore them.
3: Oh, that's true.
1: That is great.
3: I mean, it's get like a nice view.
1: Almost time for what's trending. It's the Jubal Show. But just a few minutes ago, we talked about how Victoria and producer Freeze are going to just different cities, standing in the parking lot with a poster board and hoping that people talk to them, because our bosses think it's going to do a lot of good for them to go stand out at these places where nobody knows they're coming to and ignore them.
5: Are we still talking about this?
1: Text in 41061. Where would you like Victoria and Freeze to show up so that you can not pay attention to them, like, just like everybody else has?
3: Yeah, it's really doing great for my rejection, because my dating life hasn't done that enough. Right. This is doing right. Even better.
6: Thick skin, girl. You're getting prepared for life.
3: True. I know. Yeah, exactly. I really am.
1: Yeah.
3: I will say the last time, this is the last thing I'll say about it, but there was like a grandma who walked past us, and it was two people walking across from each other. Like, one person going right, one person's going left.
1: Yeah.
3: Neither of them even looked. One lady held up her phone. No one was talking to her. Yeah. She wasn't talking to anyone else. Yeah. But just to not be talking to us, she held it up. And I was like,
6: don't make eye contact. Don't make eye contact.
1: Gabby's our social media producer. What's the social media for Hits 106.1?
12: It's at Hits 106.1 Seattle. If you would like to see the videos of Victoria and Freeze getting ignored.
1: There's the video up corner. There. And it's very awkward. It's almost like it's like an Office episode. You know, like it's that awkward kind of.
5: I'm just glad I got edited out of it all. So it just looks like Victoria.
1: Yeah, go check it out.
3: Got ignored. Yeah. Even a cop ignored us. I thought he was going to tell us to leave the parking lot. But he didn't even say anything.
5: I was like, I got tattoos. Doesn't that count for anything? Come over here.
1: I'll tell you what. We'll share it on the Jubal Show social media in the story. Share the post. The awkward posts of Victoria out in parking lots where people are ignoring her. So that people can check that out. So you can also go check it out at the Jubal Show social media. Go to our story there. Gabby's going to post that on there.
5: And then Ashley comes to it.
1: Yeah, and you can see how funny it is.
5: And try to come see it next time we do it.
1: I promise you, this station is a successful one. But you would never know it if you look at the video. It's hilarious.
3: I mean, at least take a video of no one talking to us and post that on your story. Because that at least will get some traction.
1: True. All right, brought to you by Muckle Shoot Bingo in Auburn. You're home from Machine Go. It's time for Nina's What's Trending.
6: If your dream is to be an actor and you've always wanted to be in a TV show, I have got the play-by-play of what you need to do to make that happen. And it's guaranteed. And I'll tell you how coming up in just a second. But first, there's a neighborhood in Houston that's trending because of flying potatoes. And if this isn't the most bro-y bro thing to do of all time, but it's dads. So the reason why potatoes are flying in this neighborhood and has everybody talking is because one of the dads in this neighborhood realized that Walmart has free drone delivery. So all you have to do is hit up Walmart and then ask for the drone delivery and it'll bring whatever you order. So one of the dads in this bro-y dad group chat had a potato sent to one of the other guys.
5: And so, such a dad joke.
6: You know, I know. And so then the other dad did it to another one of the dads. Right. And then it just started going. And every time people were just like walking down the street, they'd look up and there would be potatoes flying. Like, what?
5: Is that how it works? Like, I thought the drones, they actually carry the product to where you can see it?
3: Is no one else surprised by this drone delivery? Like, that has me caught off guard. I don't care about the potatoes at this point. I'm like, Walmart has drone delivery.
6: That's cool. Amazon does too.
3: I'm sorry, what?
11: I've never actually seen one of them, though.
6: No, I've only seen the little robots that, like, go down the street to do the Amazon deliveries. I've seen that.
5: Or whatever.
6: Yeah, there's no person, and it's just a little cart that rolls up.
3: What?
5: You've never seen those?
3: No. What are y'all watching?
5: If you're in Los Angeles, you'll see them everywhere delivering lunches and all kinds of stuff.
3: Really? That is so cool.
5: It looks like a little R2-D2 robot or something.
6: Yeah, in Kirkland, too. Yeah.
3: Really?
6: Come visit me. You'll see them going down the street.
3: Dude,
6: kind of towards Bothell, actually. I was afraid somebody was going to kick it over, but everybody just kind of moved out of the way and let it go. It was pretty cute. Anyway. So, yeah, that's what's happening and why potatoes are flying. Speaking of food, let's talk about 3D printed salmon. That is also very much trending and very kind of alarming. So there's an Israeli company called Stakeholder Foods that just launched their very first 3D printed salmons. It's in stores now. The brand name is Perfecta. So if you see anything under the brand name Perfecta, because they also do 3D printed steaks, chicken, hamburgers, and then other fish.
11: Producer Freeze is raising his hand.
6: Producer Freeze.
5: Aren't they made out of like plastic or paper or something like that?
6: No.
5: Yum. What is it made out of?
6: They're cells, the organisms. It's basically synthetic meat.
5: That's disgusting still.
6: It's essentially what it is.
5: At least it's not plastic.
6: But they are saying that it's plant-based plant meat and... Again, the brand name is Perfecta. It looks pretty gross. It looks like almost like Play-Doh.
5: Yeah.
6: It looks kind of like Play-Doh salmon.
5: So almost like tofu?
6: But shiny.
5: Like tofu, kind of?
6: No.
3: If you're going to eat salmon, why are you going to eat...
6: 3D printed?
3: Yeah.
6: The reason why they're going towards this 3D printing with meats now, though, is because of... demand and supply, supply and demand.
5: Cool.
6: And so that's kind of what it is. They're worried that we're going to run out. And all that kind of stuff.
5: Right.
6: So they're like, well, what are other ways that we can feed people?
5: And produce.
11: More sustainable if we just create the food ourselves.
5: Right.
3: That's our solution?
11: Yeah.
5: Has this food been tested for like cancer causing or anything like that? No. We don't know.
6: Well, it's called Perfecta for a reason. Yeah. So they would say, yeah.
5: Creepy.
6: And lastly, if you want to just be able to skip past all of this and buy whatever you want and become an actor, this is what you got to do. You got to pay for the show. You got to become the producer, and then you can give yourself a role.
3: Oh, yeah.
6: And then there's a pretty good chance they'll put it on Hulu if your name is Kylie Jenner.
11: For sure.
6: And that is what just happened. I saw the headline. I was like, oh, wow. She decided this is what she wanted to do today, and she just threw some money at it. Now, I like Kylie, actually. So this is not even me hating. But of all the things Kylie Jenner is, an actress wasn't one of the things that came to mind. However, her sister did it, so maybe she can do it too. And Kim Kardashian is actually also a producer on this show. It's called Bachelorette Weekend, which is a thriller drama that is finalizing its deal right now to go straight to Hulu. She's an executive producer with her sister. So,
3: I mean,
6: will you watch it?
3: What is it called? Bachelorette?
6: Bachelorette Weekend.
5: I think you'll watch it.
6: It's a thriller.
5: I think people will watch it.
3: I'm sure people will definitely watch it.
11: Check it out.
3: Mm. So, I mean, in a way...
6: It
3: doesn't matter. As long as people watch, that's the only thing.
5: Get the eyeballs.
3: But also, I heard someone say once, like, if you had all the opportunities in the world, wouldn't you do something like this? I'm like, I would.
6: Absolutely, I would too.
3: Easily produce a show like that, in a day, and then also act in it. Heck yeah.
5: Like, what is she doing? She's doing makeup, right?
3: Mm-hmm.
6: Yeah.
5: And what else?
6: Kylie Cosmetics. So it's skin, it's makeup, it's anything with her nails. She's clothes, bathing suits.
5: Yeah, so she wants to do some acting and get into the entertainment business.
11: Yeah, why not?
5: Makes sense.
11: And she's got enough money to hire people to be able to do all the stuff, right?
6: Mm-hmm.
11: So then she can put herself in it.
5: Yep.
3: So honestly,
11: I'm
3: excited.
11: I would do the same thing.
5: Yeah, exactly.
6: That's what I'm saying. It's the perfect playbook. This is how you are guaranteed to do it. Yep. You just got to have the money for it.
5: You got to become a billionaire.
6: Yeah,
5: that's all.
6: Exactly.
5: That's all you got to do. Just become a billionaire. It'll solve all your problems, really.
6: That's what they say. And that is what's trending.
11: Well, we got a text message in at 41061 from somebody who wants Producer Freeze and Victoria to go to West Seattle.
6: Nice.
11: Ooh. It says, West Seattle, it's the best Seattle. Victoria and Freeze could come hang out in front of my gift shop. All Air Seattle, because we get ignored a lot too.
3: Oh!
11: So that's cool.
1: That's great.
5: I think you should do that.
1: Stand in front of there and just let people walk by you. You can stand there with your poster board that says Hits 106.1 on it. And just watch people walk by and film it all and then put it on social media.
6: Maybe they'll honk. Maybe you could get them to at least honk.
1: Maybe.
3: Oh, well, they're a store and they also get ignored. So, like, we'll give you a nudge of, like, no one's coming to see you. No one's coming to see us, too. It's okay.
1: Yeah. Text in 41061. Where would you like Victoria and producer Freeze to show up? What city where you can ignore them?
3: Where do you want to see us? On a street corner.
1: Yeah.
3: Hooray.
1: And remember.
3: Hooray. Sorry, I couldn't help you.
1: It does look like, Victoria looks like she's a high schooler with her poster board who's doing a car wash.
5: I was just going to say it looks like a car wash.
1: For a fundraiser. That's exactly. Does. So if you want to see Victoria out doing that with her poster board for the station, I promise you, the station is a successful one.
5: I will say
1: but
5: this,
1: you would
5: though.
1: Never know it if you looked at that.
5: I will say this, though. That poster board and that sign was all her idea. The station did not tell her to do that.
1: Well, yeah, they don't have money to buy that stuff.
3: So I needed to make a poster board, and I made one, and I was like, oh my gosh, like, we used to love sign flippers. Like, maybe they'll come talk to me.
1: Anytime we're like, hey, can we get at least get, like, a good sign, you know, that we can take with us? They're like, we don't have the budget for that, so you gotta do it yourself. And that's what you get.
3: A hand-painted one.
1: But Victoria spent her whole weekend making that poster board.
3: I really did. Yeah. My back hurt after it, because the way I was, like, kneeling and my knees were hurting. And I was like, I don't think that this is as fun as I thought it was going to be.
1: So, hey, all the other stations out there that have their big banners that they've paid for that are all, like, nice and pretty, whatever, dude.
6: Yeah.
1: We did it our own with some poster board.
5: With a little bit of gumption.
1: Yeah, exactly. Yeah.
6: That's a passion.
3: And my weekend.
1: Yeah, all these stations out there with their whole staff of people to do stuff. Whatever. We got Victoria, producer Freeze, and a poster board. Where are you wanting to show up?
5: See you soon, Seattle. Yeah.
1: All right, your first date follow-up is right after this. It's the Jubal Show.

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1: It's time for your first date follow-up, and Brooke is on the phone today, and she's getting ghosted by a guy named DJ. So in a few minutes, we'll call him and see if he'll tell us why he's ghosting her and maybe get her another date. But Brooke, first, how long has it been since you heard from DJ?
2: It's been like 2 weeks.
1: Okay.
3: Have you reached out to him in that time?
2: Well, I reached out like a couple times right after the first date, just to like, you know, hey, how's your day? And like, then I sent him like a cute pic and he responded, but he was really short. Mm. And then I was like, oh, you know, let me just wait and see, you know, let him reach out to me. And he hasn't said anything to me in like 2 weeks.
3: How's the date? Why don't you tell us about that? How did you guys meet and stuff?
2: Well, so we met on Hinge and, you know, he seemed really nice. He was very polite, respectful. And we started chatting about like travel and stuff like that. And we both had taken trips to Spain. So we kind of bonded over that. We were sending pictures back and forth. And, you know, then he was like, hey, you know, let me take you out. So I was like, okay. So we ended up going to this nice little Spanish restaurant where we had some tapas and, you know, it was like we were kind of experiencing a little bit of, you know, Spain, and we were chatting and we really hit it off. We drank, we danced. We danced really close. And we kind of ended up going back to my place. And we didn't have the ultimate fun, but we did have some fun.
1: Okay.
3: Okay.
2: You know, we had some like pillow talk and, you know, talk about hopes and dreams. And, you know, but then I was like, hey, before this goes any further, maybe, you know, we should end the night here and you should get going.
1: Okay.
3: So, well, it seems like it was going well to get to that point.
2: Yeah, we had great chemistry, great conversation, and I felt like there was definitely attraction on both parts. Mm-hmm. So I'm not really sure. I don't know what's going on.
3: Was there anything that happened on the date that could have been kind of a clue?
2: Well, a couple times when we were dancing, I kind of like redirected him a little bit, you know, because his rhythm was kind of off. And I mean, I was polite about it, but and then, you know, I guess a couple times back at my place, I was kind of like giving him a little bit of direction, you know, in the bedroom, so to speak.
3: I mean, good for you, though.
1: Yeah,
2: but I don't know, would that be a turn off to a guy? I don't know. What
1: most
2: he,
1: guys
2: what
1: he, that I know say they like that. I mean, I know I do. I appreciate it because I'm like, it's your stuff. I don't know how to use it.
2: Right. I thought guys liked having, like, you know, women say, hey, this is what I want kind of thing. But I don't know. Maybe that turned him off. Like, I honestly don't know because I thought we hit it off so well.
3: I mean, the alternative to the people liking it is the like, oh, now I'm like less of a man because I couldn't do it by myself. And
1: what?
3: So if you make
1: oh, yeah.
3: me feel less than I'm not going to feel good in the
1: I
3: situation.
1: I always feel like more of a man because it's like, I'm listening. Tell me where.
3: I'm
1: a good listener.
3: That's a good guess. You should be rewarded for listening.
1: Yeah.
2: I'm really confused, you know?
1: Yeah.
2: I figured, you know, we were even talking about like, oh, we can't wait to go out on another date together. Like that conversation came up and then, you know, now it's like, okay, just straight ghost. Like, I don't know.
1: We'll see if we can figure it out for you. We'll play a song, come back, and then call him and see if he'll tell us why he's ghosting you and maybe get you another date. Okay.
2: All right. Okay. Thanks, guys.
1: Okay. We'll play a song, come back, and get your first date follow up next. It's the Jubal Show.

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1: Right in the middle of the first date follow-up, if you're just joining us, Brooke is on the phone and she's getting ghosted by a guy named DJ. So in a second, we're going to call him, see if he'll tell us why he's ghosting her and maybe get her another date. But before we do that, Brooke, why don't you catch everybody up on your situation?
2: Just basically, I met a guy on Hinge and we hit it off really well. We bonded over travel. We both have gone to Spain, went and had a great dinner, had a wonderful time together. Definitely got a little heated and...
3: In a good way.
1: Yeah, heated in a good way, not like arguing.
2: Heated in a good way.
3: Steamy.
4: Yeah.
1: All right. Are you ready for us to call him?
2: Yes, I'm ready to find out what's going on. Yes.
1: Okay. Here we go.
5: Hello?
1: Hi, man. Speak to DJ, please.
5: Yep, it's him.
1: DJ, hey, man. How are you? My name is Jubal. I'm calling from a radio show. It's called The Jubal Show.
4: Hi, DJ. The whole show is here. I'm Nina.
6: Hi, and I'm Victoria.
5: How's it going?
1: Pretty good. How are you?
5: I'm good. I'm great.
1: Have you ever heard of The Jubal Show before?
5: Yeah, I don't listen, I'll be honest. So I'm a little thrown here, but okay. I've heard of you guys.
1: Well, if you don't listen, I'll tell you, we do a segment on the show. It's called The First Date Follow-Up. That means if you go out on a date with somebody and then you end up ghosting them, that person can email us to get you on the phone and ask why you're ghosting them. So we got an email about you from somebody that you're ghosting.
5: Uh-huh. Okay.
4: Okay.
5: Is it Brooke?
1: Yes, ooh, it is.
4: Yeah. That was quick. Yeah. This is a pretty intentional. Is this an intentional ghosting then?
5: No, I mean, I feel bad. I mean, it's intentional in the sense that, like, I don't think there's anything there moving forward, but I wasn't meaning to be like rude or whatever. I guess I moved on. I probably should have, I don't know. I'm not very good about that part. I should have been more clear with her or whatever, but I just didn't.
1: You're just not interested? I mean, there's no specific reason.
5: Oh no. I mean, she was great. I just, it was just kind of disappointing because it's awkward. I guess I'm kind of old fashioned because I'm really looking for like who I'm, like somebody I'm going to marry. You know what I mean? So like, it just became clear that like she's probably not going to be that person. And so I was just kind of like,
4: Why though? How do you know that?
5: Well, she's like, I'm looking for someone very specific, like in my head, like just, I really wanted to marry somebody who's Spanish. Like I just have this dream of like getting married in Spain to a Spanish person. And then like, I thought she was Spanish and she's not, she's like German or something. So
4: wait,
1: okay.
4: Did she say she was Spanish? Like what made you think that she was?
5: Like all my algorithm stuff that I put in on the app is like looking for a Spanish person. And like, she was even like, it was like Spanglish. She's been to Spain. She looks Spanish to me. It's my fault. Like, it's my fault because I went back and I looked more closely at her profile and like, she has a picture of herself with a cross, like no Jesus, you know what I mean? Protestant. And so like, that's what first hit me off because I really need to marry a Spanish Catholic.
4: That's very specific.
1: Yeah, yeah, that is.
6: How do you know not Spanish? Like, did you ask her or have you seen her family tree?
4: Yeah.
5: And I did actually look her up. Like, I looked up the name and I was like, oh, this is German. Like, that's like as white as you can get.
4: Okay.
1: Okay. I mean, I guess if that's what you want and you're not willing to settle for anything but a Spanish Catholic woman.
5: Yeah. I mean, there's so many things I don't know about my life, but that part I have figured out, you know?
4: Sure.
1: Thank you for being honest with us. I appreciate that. And DJ, now I have to let you know that Brooke is actually on the phone and has been listening and wants to talk to you.
2: Oh. So we hit it off. We had a great time and you basically ghosted me because I'm not Spanish.
5: Yeah, I'm sorry. Or Catholic. But yeah, I'm sorry. Yeah.
2: And you just assume that I'm not Catholic. Okay. All right. Yeah. Okay.
5: I mean, just, you know, the cross. So remember I was talking about the Sagrada Familia and you can actually get married there. But like one of the two people has to be Catholic. And so like, I'm looking for somebody who's Catholic.
2: us hitting it off, all the conversation that we had, the great time that we had. Okay.
5: It was such a good time.
2: Okay, like, you know what?
5: You were an amazing, No, I'm just, like, you should know, like, it was, you did nothing. It's my fault. I apologize. Like, I misunderstood. And I, like, you're an amazing
2: You misunderstood more than you think. But that's okay, because the joke's on you, because I actually am Spanish. Oh. So my grandfather on my mother's side is from outside of Madrid.
4: Plot twist.
6: Yikes.
2: I'm not all German. I do have German, but that's okay. No problem.
5: I mean, if that's true, we should.
4: Oh, my God.
1: DJ, would you like to go out with Brooke on another date? We'll pay for it.
5: Yeah, if you'll pay for it. Yeah, for sure. I mean, yeah, I mean, I could probably. We should try. I mean, we did hit it up. We had a lot of chemistry, if you think about it.
2: Oh, we did. Yeah, that's unfortunate for you. Yeah, hard pass on the second date, but thanks, guys.
1: Oh, no.
2: I appreciate it. Not after finding out how superficial you are.
5: Here's the thing. I'm willing to admit when I'm wrong. And I was wrong. You're right. It was superficial of me. And maybe I'm just afraid to open up, you know.
4: This is a stretch.
5: Just give me another shot. Like, let's just give me another shot. And then, like, I think you'll see that. We do have a future.
2: Oh, my God. Like, I'm definitely not interested anymore.
5: But that's the thing. I was wrong. It is you because you are Spanish, and you could, I mean, you could, I don't know if you're Catholic, you could convert. And then just the pictures would be so beautiful. Like, just imagine the pictures.
2: Oh, no.
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2: Hello?
3: Hi.
2: Hey, you have a dirty little secret?
3: I do.
2: Sweet, what is it?
3: I found out that my parents are swingers.
4: Whoa.
2: Oh, okay.
5: Oh. How?
4: Did you end up at the same place as they did?
3: Sorry.
4: God, no. That would be crazy.
2: That would be a very awkward way to find out.
3: So, the other day, we live relatively close to each other, and I had made some cookies, and I was like, I'm going to go drop some off, because, like, we don't need all this in the house. So, I went over there, and while I was walking up, I saw my mom in the living room with their neighbor, and I was like, what the hell? And I was about to call my dad, but I saw him, like, behind them with the neighbor's wife.
2: Whoa. Oh, my goodness.
3: What is happening right now?
4: Wow.
2: So did you continue with the cookie delivery or did you
5: run in the other direction?
3: No, I saw this through the window. Like, I turned around and left.
4: So, like,
3: they don't know that I know.
4: Did you drop the cookies off or, like, put them on the porch or just...
3: No, I literally just turned around and got back in
4: my car. Yeah, that's smarter.
2: That's a good idea.
4: Yeah,
2: probably stress ate them right there.
4: Stress
5: ate them. I would never be able to look at my parents in the eyeballs again.
2: Yeah, well, thank you for telling us your dirty little secret.
3: You're welcome.
2: Bye.
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3: It's an accident in Seattle. This is blocking all westbound lanes on Spokane Street at 4th Avenue. In Des Moines, we have an accident traveling northbound 509 as you're approaching 216th. In Lacey, there's a crash. It's traveling westbound Highway 510 at the Old Pacific Highway. Everett to Seattle, an hour and 15 minutes. Federal Way to Seattle at 45 minutes. Renton to Bellevue, 35-minute drive. That's traffic.
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0: There's something happening right now in your own backyard that could affect people all over the Seattle, Tacoma, greater Puget Sound area. And if you haven't heard us talking about it this morning, you need to hear what's happening in cities all throughout this area because it's huge.
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0: text message in at 41061 that says, send Victoria out to Kent off of West Smith Street in front of the Egg Hole restaurant. We can ignore her in front of the Egg Hole.
1: I love the name of that restaurant.
2: I feel like Victoria would like that. She's the like Jubal Show.
0: And I've been talking about it all morning, that it's very embarrassing, actually. Like, I mean, no offense to you, Victoria. You've worked really, really, really hard on your poster board sign that says Hits 106.1 on it. She spent her own money. She's like a teacher. You know, they always, whenever you hear about a teacher, they're always like, it's so sad that these teachers have to spend their own money to buy this stuff for their students. Well, Victoria had to do the same thing essentially for this radio station. Ayo. I promise you the station is a successful big station. But if you saw Victoria out on a street corner in Fife with a poster board that says Hits 106.1 on it, you probably didn't see her because you'd ignore her because you think she was somebody begging for money. Yeah. But no, Victoria has been had to go out on the street. You know, our bosses want her out on the street in the community, pressing the flesh.
1: Meeting
0: people, kissing babies, shaking hands, except nobody wants to shake her hand because they all think she's a vagrant. Because the radio station also has a zero budget to be able to give her any tools to try to succeed with. So if you want Victoria to come to your town, text in 41061. Call us up 888-343-1061. Where would you like Victoria and producer Freeze to show up? Because there's, again, no plans. Like the people who run this radio station that are cool with somebody standing out with a poster board that says Hits 106.1 on it, they don't have enough foresight to look ahead and go, hey, let's help them plan for this. They're just like, no, Victoria, I know, like, you just got to get out there in the streets and talk to people. So somehow just go out there to, I don't know, there's got to be a Walmart parking lot you can go to. Just stand in front of the Walmart for a while, and then, it's going to be huge.
3: So we created the See You Soon Seattle Tour.
4: Yeah.
0: Is that what it's called?
4: I think that's really cute.
0: Well, I'm thinking it needs to be rethought. You know?
1: Okay.
4: Yeah. A little bit.
0: We need to rethink how we're doing it because honestly, this radio station, I promise you, it's a big station. I have to promise that because it doesn't look like it if you see Victoria out on the Walmart parking lot with her sign that's poster board. And you did a good job with it, Victoria.
1: Yeah, I thought you did a really good job.
0: It's just that, you know, nobody can tell you are. And producer Freeze and Victoria did have like free gift certificates for tacos that even a homeless person turned down the other day.
4: Three of them, actually.
0: So all they're doing is going out
1: three
0: to places.
1: Of them actually.
0: It's actually costing more money in gas than it's getting us anything back. They're going out to places and they're wanting to talk to people, except nobody knows they're there.
1: And I look like a creep because I'm 50 years old and I'm standing there with Victoria as a white, gray man.
0: Yeah. So text in 41061. What area in the greater Seattle, Tacoma, Puget Sound area would you like Victoria and producer Freeze to show up at so you can ignore them?
1: Yes.
4: Yeah. Because, if I got to be somewhere, at least tell me where to go.
0: And somebody texted in at 41061 and said, come to Snohomish or Lake Stevens. We've got a Target and we've got a lake.
2: Oh, that's
0: good. That's great. You can stand out there and get ignored in front of the Target and

0: Like Stevens.
1: I'm telling you, I'm pretty sure the Target security people wanted to kick us out, but they felt so bad bad I looked. They felt bad kicking me out.
2: Yeah. They came out and it definitely looked like they were on a mission by their boss to kick us out, and then they actually came out, took like three steps and went, you know, just, they'll be out of here soon enough.
0: Somebody texted in at 41061 and said, send Victoria and Freeze to Puyallup. I would like to go for a walk with Victoria.
1: Aww.
0: And that's getting out there meeting the people. But you could go on a walk with somebody, Victoria.
2: But I have to film, and I don't want to walk.
0: Okay. Yeah, Mr. Freeze doesn't want to have to be walking. He's got to film it for the really great social media videos that are going up on our Instagram. Check out the Instagram, hits1061seattle.com, because the videos of Victoria out on the street with her poster board literally looks like an episode of The Office. It's hilarious.
2: Great analogy.
0: And you have been working very hard at this, Victoria. As a matter of fact, the people on the station that actually have to do the work for this, because they're being told to by the people who have no idea how it is when you guys go out there, are really working hard on it, you know? Like the social stuff. Yeah. Yeah. But there's nothing you can get around that, like, you've got a poster board that says the station on it. It's like if you were Verizon Wireless, right? And you were doing like a big Verizon Wireless stop. You don't see them show up in Kent with just like one person, somebody filming, and a poster board that says like Verizon Wireless
3: with a
0: on
3: Sharpie.
0: It. Right. Yeah. Essentially, like, mattress stores have more of an impressive footprint when they go somewhere because they got
2: sign flippers.
0: They got sign flippers, and those signs are good.
2: She tried to do that. Maybe you need to practice more. Maybe that's what the issue is.
1: Practice my sign flipping, and then, okay, here's a thought. I might get in trouble for it, but it could be great footage. Can I borrow someone's sign? If you have a big sign, like your sign flipper, can I borrow your sign? I will only tape over it. Don't worry. I won't actually ruin it. But then I'll borrow the sign and use that sign for a day.
0: I think that's a great lead into my idea, okay? Because, listen.
2: And we have yet to hear Jubal's idea.
0: This radio station, I promise you, it's very successful and big. It's a big company. Yeah.
2: The more you say that, the less they're going to believe us. You know that, right? Yeah,
0: but I feel like I have to say that because, you know, we have Victoria out with just a poster board.
3: On a street corner.
0: Getting ignored by old ladies. And so it's awkward.
2: It might just be the fact that a 50-year-old man standing there with a camera also.
0: It's just that we have no budget, you know? And so we don't have all the big signs and the cool things that people can show up with.
2: The bells and whistles.
0: Right. We don't have all that. We just have Victoria, Producer Freeze, and a poster board.
1: I am the bell and the whistle.
0: And listen,
3: you make those noises too.
0: This is the station of the people. I mean, really.
2: It's a station of the people.
0: This is the station of the people. So much so that, look, we're struggling just like everybody else is struggling. Right? The economy is terrible, and we are proof of that.
3: Yeah.
0: Right? These other companies try to like play it up like, we're doing great. Look at all this signage we have. Look at all these people. Look at all these people around us when we show up. No, we're just like you. We're struggling every day.
2: Stars, they're just like us.
0: Yeah, we're trying to figure it out, man. We're out of money. We're trying to budget it. All we have is, we don't even have the money as a station for the poster board. We're asking Victoria to go spend her own hard-earned money when she's struggling to buy poster board. So I figure, since this is the people's station, like, it's your time to help us out. What I'm proposing is that I haven't figured out the name yet, but like, when Victoria and Freeze decide to show up somewhere, it's like the Jubal Show's broke ass block party. It's basically a potluck. What I'm asking you to do is help us organize community potlucks. We could call it cardboard and casseroles. It's basically Seattle's first listener-funded radio station potluck. What do you think? A potluck. Right?
2: Cardboard and casseroles is nuts.
0: Yeah. We provide the cardboard. You provide literally everything else. So
2: everything. Including the people.
0: So yeah, the people as well.
3: The vibes.
0: So Victoria and Freeze are going to go out tomorrow to do this. We're going to figure out where, but we need someone who has like a card table, like a couple tables, somebody with some chairs, people to bring casserole, chips.
2: If you have a station vehicle, it really helps too.
0: Yep. Basically, we should turn this into a potluck.
2: All right.
0: What do you think? Victoria and Freeze's Potluck, the Seattle's first ever listener-funded radio station potluck.
1: Yeah.
3: Do you bring fentanyl strips, though, just in case?
0: Yeah, depending on where you go, you might want to.
1: The only thing I'm thinking of is like, dang it, I got to make a new sign now. That
2: yeah. ruined everything.
1: They're not going to give me a sign for that.
0: If you have a community, if you have a community or you have a parking lot where we can organize the first ever fully listener-funded potluck.
2: Hit us up. Victoria said, they're not going to give me a sign for that.
0: They're not. Yeah, well, Victoria doesn't have enough money to buy another piece of poster board. So also, if you're a sign store and you want to help us, or if you're just somebody who like has some arts and crafts time on your hand, wants to help us make a sign for it, another one, please hit us up. If you have a canopy, we need you.
2: Great.
0: If you own cornhole, this is your moment.
2: Amazing. If your you have time
0: a,
2: to shine.
0: If you have a generator and maybe an inflatable bounce house.
2: Let's go.
1: That's legit.
0: Hit us up.
1: Yeah.
0: Anything.
3: You gotta bring your own waivers.
0: Yeah. Help us turn the saddest radio promotion in America into one of the coolest community potlucks ever.
2: Tomorrow.
1: Yeah.
2: Tomorrow.
0: And we have to do it by tomorrow. So yeah. Text in 41061. Hit us up at thejubalshow.com or DM us. And maybe we can put together this potluck. Again, this is record. Like this is something completely new that nobody has ever done before.
3: No, it's true. They have not.
2: It's an opportunity for our listeners to really step up.
0: It is. Yeah, it's time for you to step it up. Seattle's first ever listener-funded radio station potluck.
1: Really,
0: that's how we do it, baby. That's how we appeal to the young audience. We have a potluck.
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0: Yeah, funded by you. 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
2: My sides hurt.
0: Dude, we'll figure it out. We'll get this all done by tomorrow, except somebody else is going to have to organize it. I don't know.
3: Okay. Also, you did your part.
0: Yeah, if you're good at organizing things, we also need your help. 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
6: Hello.
0: Hey, it's a great day at Insurance. This is Pete Eakins. Is this Mark?
6: Yes, this is him.
0: Hey, Mark, how you doing? My name is Pete. I'm calling from Insurance, and I have an update on your claim.
6: Well, yeah, man, I expect to be getting a lot, man. That's a major company that ran into me.
0: Yeah. We call that the golden goose in the insurance business. When you have a driver of a delivery truck of a major company, you know, rear end you or hit you in any way, I mean, you know, you're going to get a big settlement.
6: Yes, sir.
0: So how you feeling?
6: I'm feeling good, you know, still recovering, but I'm feeling good.
0: All right. Well, don't get too excited and jump around and give yourself whiplash, because I have got an update for you, my friend.
6: Well, yeah, man, go ahead and give me that, because I know they got to be dishing out a lot right now, because I know I saw them texting and driving.
0: Mm-hmm.
6: We got that already. He admitted the texting and driving and everything like that.
0: Yeah. So, yeah. I bet you that guy's having a tough time at work. I mean, that's a major company. You're going to cost them a lot if you're a delivery driver texting and driving on the job, you know?
6: Yeah, man.
0: And I happen to be very good at my job, Mark. That's why it's my pleasure to call you and tell you that you are getting a lot of bread.
6: Oh, man. Great.
0: Yes, sir.
6: God, I really need this, man. It's been a long time coming, man.
0: So, hey, I have already come to terms and stuff, and I want to give you all that. But before I do, I just need one piece of information from you. All I need to know from you, and then we can put this baby to bed, is white or wheat. What is your favorite?
6: What do you mean, white or wheat?
0: I mean, white or wheat. Which do you prefer, sir? I can also do sourdough, I think.
6: Okay. When you say bread, right? You mean money, right? You mean money like the bread you hear in music on TV, like the word people use for money, bread? Are you talking about money, right?
0: I'm sorry for the confusion. You must have thought I was talking about cash. No, the company that hit you, that's a delivery truck. And did you know that one of the things they deliver is bread? And I was able to talk them into a lifetime supply of bread for you and your family. You'll never go breadless again for the rest of your life.
6: You did what? I don't know who you think you're talking to.
0: Well,
6: this ain't no settlement, man. I don't know why you even calling my phone with this, man. I wanted you to go out here and get me actual money, bread. Like, what is wrong with you?
0: So I did go ahead and sign all the documents and approve it, so I don't think I can go back to them now and ask for money.
6: Hey, you know what? don't worry about it, because I'm about to sue your ass. I'm going to be getting bread. I'm going to get money, real bread, from your insurance company and from you, from the rest of your life. Now, what's your name again?
0: I'm Pete.
6: Pete what? Because I'm coming after your job for this. Pete what?
0: Eakins. So, Pete Eakins is my name.
6: Pete Eakins?
0: Yes.
6: Pete Eakins. Pete Eakins. Pedigans. Your name is Pedigans? That is your name?
0: Yes, if you say it fast, it's Pedigans. Pedigans, yes.
6: Wow. Your people's really named you Pedigans?
0: No, yeah, they didn't, actually. No, they didn't. Because this is actually Jubal from the Jubal Show doing a phone prank on you, and your wife set you up.
6: This was going to be a very bad day for everybody. 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
0: She said you got in a car accident with a delivery vehicle and she wanted to mess with you.
6: Man, look, as soon as I realized your name was Pedigans.
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0: 60 seconds away from Nina's What's Trending, but real quick, thanks to Sarah, who texted in at 41061 and said, I can't wait for the cardboard and casseroles with Victoria and producer Freeze. Again, Seattle's first ever listener-funded radio station potluck.
3: Yeah.
0: She said that she'll bring tacos and Narcan. Thank you very much, Sarah. We definitely need that. Again, if you didn't hear us just a second ago talking about it, this radio station is a big, I promise you, very successful, big radio station. It is the people's station, like I said.
3: The people.
0: And Victoria and producer Freeze have been tasked with getting out in the community and meeting people, but not given much support as far as like signage or, you know, anything that like is cool. So, and no offense, Victoria, because
2: your sign was very cool.
0: Victoria has a poster board sign that she designed for this, and you've gone out a few times.
1: I painted.
0: And they basically go out and they go to a parking lot somewhere, and then people ignore them and are scared to talk to them.
2: We go and harass people.
0: Yeah.
1: Yeah.
0: And so we figured out the best thing to do is to put it on you, the listener, because we can't seem to get any funding to make these things where you're going, like where people can even pay attention to you. That's all. We just want people to know that Victoria is not loitering and doesn't get arrested.
1: Yeah. It definitely looks like I am loitering too. I do apologize, but.
0: So we've decided to make it Seattle's first ever listener-funded radio station potluck.
1: Yeah.
0: Right, and like there's been old ladies that'll walk by Victoria.
1: Multiple.
0: Off the air, Nina had a very good point. She said, no old lady is going to walk by a potluck.
3: No. You got,
0: for real,
1: not gonna do
0: you
1: it.
0: Have so many people stop. So we need your help, though, in figuring it out, because they're going to go out tomorrow somewhere.
2: Yeah. It needs to happen by tomorrow.
0: Yeah, we've got
2: to
0: get this potluck set up. So what can you bring? Where should we go? Text in 41061. Hit us up. We need someone who has like some tables, somebody who wants to bring some, you know, food, cookies. Yeah. Somebody texted in at 41061 and said, come to the Lake Stevens Target. I'll bring cookies. All right, cool. We need people to help in so this can be a full potluck.
2: Right.
1: Yeah.
2: We need to organize.
1: That's a good start.
0: Green bean casserole.
3: Oh, we love that.
0: You know?
1: Target is also, I feel like, a good place because they last time they got, they looked like they felt so bad for us that they didn't want to kick us out.
2: Yeah.
1: Like, they like in the parking lot, they were going to come to do it, and then they're like,
0: If you want to see the awkward video of Victoria and producer Freeze out with their cardboard sign, just go to the Hits 106.1 Seattle Instagram. 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
2: Somebody needs to bring mac and cheese. That's all I'm saying.
0: Yes.
2: I need that.
0: Remember, we're putting together, this is groundbreaking stuff. This has never happened before. Never in my, at least that I know of, has a really big, successful radio station said, hey, this is your first ever listener-funded radio station potluck.
1: Yeah. But
0: you're responsible for it.
2: Leave it to Jubal.
0: This is
2: to
0: your
2: mastermind this, something like this.
0: Yeah, this is literally innovation. Your station. So much so that we need you to help put together a potluck that we can show up at. Somebody texted in at 41061 said they'll bring two tables and a canopy and a new poster board for Victoria.
1: Yes, I need a new poster board.
2: We got to pick a location.
1: Yeah.
2: And then we need to promote it on air tomorrow.
0: Yes. Yeah. So we'll figure it out. So keep texting in 41061. Hit us up at thejubalshow.com or on social media at thejubalshow. Where should the producer Freeze and Victoria go tomorrow? And what can you provide so that we can actually make this first ever fully listener-funded radio station potluck dream into a reality.
1: I'm really excited about it because a lot more than the first one. The first one, I was like, okay, I'm going to go stand on the street corner. Should I be a little worried? Should I carry my pepper spray, my taser, anything else? I carried none of those. Right. But I'm really excited about this one.
3: Exactly. You might want to still bring that, but it's cool.
0: Oh, yeah, depending on where you go, you might still need it.
1: Yeah. Oh, yeah, we don't know where we're going yet, I guess.
0: True. But we'll figure it out. Hit us up.
2: We'll decide. You
1: know? Yeah.
0: Yep. It's Victoria and Producer Freeze's Cardboard and Casseroles.
1: Yeah.
0: Seattle's first ever listener-funded radio station potluck.
1: Yeah, it is. I'm excited.
0: All right.
1: We're not on a street corner.
0: Muckle Shoot Bingo in Auburn, your home for Machingo. It's time for Nina's What's Trending.
3: To all of my people with questionable morals, I've got something for you today. Huh. And that is how to get yourself a free drink in a creative way that you probably never would have thought of. This is for you, but you have to have questionable morals. We'll talk about it in a second.
0: Speaking of drinks, we'll need some Kool-Aid or something like that.
3: Oh, that's a good point.
0: Sodas, anything at the potluck. Okay, sorry.
3: But first, while sources are reporting that Blake Lively is in her feels over Taylor Swift joining Dakota Johnson on Saturday Night Live.
1: Ooh.
3: So allegedly, very important to say that here, sources close to Blake Lively said that it was a huge like smack to her face to watch Taylor and Dakota get so close. They all used to be in the same friend group, but, you know, in Blake's mind, she was number one. And so now that Dakota and Taylor are publicly making their relationship very, very clear to the world, she's feeling left out. And she feels like Taylor's doing it on purpose. However, there's probably a good chance Taylor didn't even think about it at all.
1: I mean, it was Dakota Johnson's birthday also. She just like went to go give her friend a cake on her birthday.
3: Yeah.
0: I don't know.
3: She's still in her feels.
0: But they did make like a joke about sleepovers on SNL.
3: Oh, they did. Yeah.
0: And that was a thing that was like in the lawsuit with Blake Lively. And that dude was talking about how she would have sleepovers with people. And so I was wondering if that was like a dig at Lively.
2: Right.
3: Oh, well, maybe because Blake is taking it that way, allegedly.
0: Yeah, because in the lawsuit, Blake Lively would have like the younger actress that was in the movie that she was trying to turn against Justin Baldoni over for sleepovers, basically grooming her to hate him.
3: Oh, yeah. Ew.
0: So that's why I thought the sleepover thing was like a dig at her.
2: Yeah.
1: I mean, if you're like me and my girlfriends, like I love a sleepover. But so like if you're a trio and you have them together and you both of you kind of like take one of the friends out of the trio and now you're just a pair, that would like
2: be awkward.
1: If I was person taken out, I'd be hurt by it. But also, the two people are going to get closer now that the third person's out.
3: Yeah, but if they're going to publicly make fun of you also, and like if you get it, you get it.
1: Yikes.
3: And if what Jubal's saying is true, then Blake gets it.
1: Yeah.
0: Also, I just have to say, our listeners are coming through big time. Thank you very much.
3: Yes.
2: If you
0: didn't know, we're trying to help out Victoria and Producer Freeze because they've been tasked with a very hard goal of garnering attention for the radio station.
2: By showing up to a street corner.
0: By showing up to random places with no planning and a cardboard sign that Victoria has that says the station's name on it. But most people don't look at that because they think she's probably begging for food.
1: It's a really pretty sign. I painted it myself.
0: So we've asked for the community's help so that it's not, you know, a waste, but also it's a good community building event, right?
3: Oh, yeah.
0: Thanks
3: so we're together.
0: Trying to organize the first ever Cardboard and Casseroles, Seattle's first ever fully listener-funded radio station potluck.
1: Yeah!
0: Nothing says success like a potluck, baby. And I am asking listeners to text in 41061, where should Producer Freeze and Victoria show up tomorrow and what can you help
2: with? What are you bringing?
0: With the potluck. And we're getting lots of text messages in. Somebody said, come to my karate studio in Ballard. We do board breaking and they have a bouncy castle.
3: Ooh, fun.
0: Yeah.
1: Fun.
0: Somebody said they own a charcuterie business and they can do charcuterie cups at the first ever listener-funded radio station potluck. Fun.
1: I love that so much.
0: Somebody else said, this one's a good one. Y'all can use my property. It's deep. It's out in Rainier, Washington, but I'll smoke us some ribs and tri-tip.
1: Dude, you got me already. That's easy. Yeah, I'm there.
0: That's pretty good.
1: That sounds amazing.
0: So where should Victoria and Producer Freeze go for their big potluck tomorrow, and what can you help provide?
2: What's the name of it?
0: Because, again, the station does not have any budget for anything, so you have to fund it.
2: What was the name?
0: It's Cardboard and Casseroles.
2: That's right.
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2: See you soon, Seattle.
0: Somebody also said they have a bouncy house, and I like to see you soon, Seattle tag at the end.
3: That's cute.
0: Yeah. Okay, back to what's trending.
3: Okay, thank you. Well, if you did have money for advertising, Disney wants you. So Disney has reportedly sold out all of their commercial spaces for the Super Bowl. $8 million a pop. But now they're saying if anybody backs out, it's okay. They're going to be prepared for you to almost like they're starting like a wait list if anybody backs out. But now the price is going up to $12 million for
1: what?
3: An ad. Isn't
2: that's
3: that wild?
2: Wow.
1: It's like for 30 seconds, isn't it?
3: Yep, 30-second like ad. Yeah. Mm-hmm.
1: Wow.
3: That's a lot of money. And lastly, if money is something that you're strapped with, I'm going to tell you how to get a free drink with a crossword puzzle. So again,
2: random.
3: This is for you if...
0: So I'm sorry. Somebody texted in at 41061 and said they have a bubble machine. And they said, I have bubble machines. They grab attention. Yeah, absolutely. We need your help. We need your help.
3: Right, people really got,
1: they grabbed your attention, just the words. Dude,
0: yeah. I mean, imagine that. Victoria out on a street corner with her cardboard sign surrounded by bubbles from a bubble machine. Hello. If that doesn't stay big, huge radio station, I don't know what does.
2: Hey. Hello.
0: I mean, that smells like success.
3: Yes. You're doing a U-turn if you see a bubble machine. Am I good?
2: Yeah, you're good.
0: Some of those big crazy arm guys, too.
2: Good.
0: Anyway, go ahead. Sorry.
3: Yeah. I mean, it's cool. Yeah. I can tell you guys about it later. It's not that big of a deal.
0: No, we can get back to it. Yeah, I'm so excited by all of the support that we're getting.
3: The support is wonderful. But this guy actually ended up getting busted, but he became known as the crossword bandit. So he used to walk into bars with a crossword puzzle. He would order a drink. He would leave his crossword puzzle on the bar so people would think that he was coming right back, and he would just disappear. And so it happened so many times that people started posting about it on social media. And the reason why I say you could do this if you had questionable like morals, because you could probably get away with it once. But because he abused his privilege of the crossword puzzle, at one place he showed up and the people working behind the bar saw a man sit down with a crossword puzzle and they're like, ooh, I bet
2: that's
3: it's
2: him.
3: That guy. And so they called the cops. And the cops waited until after he ordered his drink. And as he walked out of the bar, because he left his crossword puzzle and didn't pay, he got busted.
2: And they came to an end.
3: And that was it. The crossword bandit's done. Oh, no. That's what's trending.
0: Somebody texted in at 41061 and said they have balloon arches. If you're keeping track at home because you're wondering what you should bring to our potluck, mm-hmm. Seattle's first ever listener-funded radio station potluck, mm-hmm. We've got balloon machines. Mm-hmm. Bubble machines, balloon arches. We still need a casserole.
2: I'm going to be highly disappointed in our listeners if we end up going out there tomorrow and we tell them where we're going to be and we get there and this stuff doesn't show up. So
0: exactly.
2: We need them to actually follow through.
0: Exactly, because it's on you.
2: We appreciate the ideas, but we need you to follow through.
0: Somebody else texted in at 41061 and said they have a generator that they can use at our potluck.
2: Perfect.
0: So that's great.
2: Perfect. Right.
0: And where should we go for tomorrow's first ever Seattle... first ever fully listener-funded radio station potluck. We're going to try to make it a weekly thing, too. Weekly potlucks. Yeah. Well, all throughout the area.
2: I just gained 10 pounds.
3: Well, probably wherever it's convenient for the bubble guy, right? Because the bubble guy, if we really want the first one to have the bubble guy, then it's going to be easy for him or her.
0: Somebody
3: or
0: said that Victoria and producer Freeze should show up at the Kent East Hill Target because the parking lot is huge. There's tons of space for canopies, tables, etc. Without causing a disturbance.
1: So
0: if you're in that area,
2: there's lots
0: of
2: room for activities.
0: Yeah.
1: Yes.
0: Exactly.
1: Where's the bouncy house?
0: I can meet them with my mobile grooming van and provide nail trims. Bring the pups out. Get their nails trimmed while you get some green bean casserole and hang out with Seattle's number one station.
2: That's Don't forget the mac and cheese.
0: Yeah.
1: Why'd you call it pups? I thought you were talking about like actual puppies. You were talking about like your...
0: No, I was talking about puppies, I mean, I think that's what they're talking about.
1: Yeah. I don't think they're like people's nails.
2: I don't think they have mobile grooming for humans.
1: That makes sense. I thought you were about like people's like toes.
3: Probably would work.
0: Where should producer Freeze and Victoria show up tomorrow so that we can have our Seattle's first ever fully listener funded radio station potluck?
2: And then
0: cardboard
2: on the show
0: and casseroles.
2: On the show tomorrow, we can focus where we're going and tell everybody this is where we're going to be. This is the time we're going to be there, and we'll see you there.
0: Not a bad idea. Somebody texted in at 41061 and said they're willing to start a GoFundMe for us. Thank you so much.
3: You guys are so cool.
0: Again, because, you know, we're, like I said, this is the people station. It's struggling just like you. And so we're out of budget, and we have just a budget for, Victoria had to pay her own money to get a cardboard sign that says the station's name on it. But you could help, so we don't have the staff to start a GoFundMe ourselves, but if you could help us by starting a GoFundMe for us to get money to do a potluck, we'll pay for the whole thing in that instance. But the listener's still paying for it at that point. Anyway, do your part.
2: We're fleshing it out, man. Yeah.
0: Tell us where to show up, what you're going to bring to the potluck, and we'll be there.
1: Yeah, we will. Yeah.
0: All right. Your To Catch a Cheater is right after this. It's the Jubal Show.

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2: Nicole is on the phone today for To Catch a Cheater, and she thinks that her boyfriend of 2 years might be messing around, so we'll see if we can help her out. But before we do that, Nicole, why do you think your boyfriend's cheating on you?
3: I know another woman has been in my boyfriend's car because somebody keeps moving the driver's seat to legs I do not have.
4: Oh.
2: Okay.
4: Could it be like friends?
3: I don't think so. Like, yeah, he's tall, I'm short, and like his passenger seat is normally pushed almost all the way forward because I'm usually the one who sits in it. Mm-hmm. And like recently I got in the car and it's pushed like pretty far back. Mm-hmm. And Trevor's like, you must have moved it. But I didn't believe him, so I kept asking. And eventually he said one of his friends must have moved it forward. Mm-hmm. But I'm like, all of his friends are over 6 feet and I'm 5'3" and they are not moving the seat as close as I am. So I don't know.
2: So the seat is closer
5: or farther?
3: It's like almost all the way forward. It's closer.
2: Okay.
5: Oh, then you? Okay.
4: Yikes.
3: Yeah.
4: Okay. Yeah. Well,
2: got it.
4: It's not the friends.
2: So it's definitely not his friends if all his friends are tall.
5: Yeah.
3: Yeah, exactly. And I'm like, I'm the shortest. It's like, why is it shorter than I am? So I don't know. He's also like been too busy to hang out lately. And he's just like making up a lot of random excuses. And, you know, you can just tell that there's crazy excuses and he's not even really trying, in my opinion. So I don't know what's going on, but something definitely is that he's not telling me about.
4: I feel like the worst part about when someone makes an excuse is when it's a bad excuse also. It's so obvious. It's like, dude, if you're going to give me an excuse, at least make it somewhat.
2: Somewhat believable.
4: Yeah, it's like, don't make it obviously not.
3: Yeah. Right, exactly. Like, do you think I'm that stupid?
2: Okay, yeah. And does he get like awkward when you've asked him about the seat in his car being further up than it normally is?
3: Yeah, he's like, I don't know, maybe I moved it, but I'm just like, why would you move it? And it just doesn't make any sense. Mm-hmm. So
2: okay, well, we'll try to figure it out for you. You already told us what grocery store he's a rewards card member at, so we'll play a song, come back, and then call him and pretend to be from the grocery store and say that he's this month's lucky winner of free flowers delivered from our floral department, and we'll see if he believes that and then sends the flowers to you or to somebody else, okay?
3: Okay, thank you.
2: Get your To Catch a Cheater right after this.

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2: If you're just joining us for today's To Catch a Cheater, Nicole is on the phone and she thinks that her boyfriend of 2 years named Trevor might be cheating. So we're about to call him and pretend to be from the grocery store that he's a rewards card member at and say that he's this month's lucky winner of free flowers delivered from our floral department. And we'll see if he sends those to his girlfriend, Nicole, or to somebody else. And remember, Nicole thinks he's cheating because all of a sudden the passenger seat in his car has been in a way different position than it normally is. Normally it's like set where she sets it, but now it's up even closer to the dashboard. So somebody even smaller than Nicole is obviously getting in the seat and he has no explanation. And all of his friends or anybody else that would be in the seat is like over 6 foot tall. About right, Nicole?
3: Yep, that's right.
2: Okay, here we go. I'm going to dial his phone number right now.
4: Hello?
2: Hi, this is Corbett calling from Grocers. I was looking for our rewards card member named Trevor.
4: Yeah, this is him.
2: Hi, Trevor. Please don't hang up. This is not a marketing phone call. I'm actually calling to say congratulations. You're this month's winner. Thank you so much for shopping with us. I hope you can hear us clapping here.
4: Yeah, that's awesome. What have I won?
2: The flowers.
4: Okay, the flowers. That's fun.
2: Yeah, maybe you didn't see the signs. Every single month, we choose one lucky rewards card member who gets free flowers delivered from our floral department. Absolutely free. So you've just won 36 long-stem red roses, a box of candy or chocolate, and a card to be delivered to anybody that you want. Absolutely free. It's a $316 value. Congratulations.
4: That's awesome. Great. Yeah, okay. I'll take the flowers.
2: Wonderful. And there is no purchase necessary. Like I said, it's just a free gift from us. We're saying thank you so much for shopping with us. And it's very simple. I can take the information in a matter of minutes over the phone. Just need a little bit of information and you'll get confirmations on everything before we're even done.
4: Okay. Sounds great.
2: Great. All I would need would be the first and last name of the person you want to send them to. And then if you want to put anything on a card, and then we'll get the address and we'll be good to go.
4: Great. Yeah. Can we send them to Elizabeth?
2: Got it. All right. And then, yes. Would you like to put on the card along with flowers?
4: Yeah. To my number one girl in the world. Can't wait to see you this weekend.
2: Number one girl in the world?
5: Who the f*** is Elizabeth?
2: Hey, Trevor.
4: Nicole?
2: This is the Jubal Show. It's a radio show.
6: Yeah, hi, I'm Nina.
7: Hi, I'm Victoria.
2: And my name is Jubal, and we do a segment on the show called To Catch a Cheater, where if you think your significant other might be messing around, you see who they send flowers to. And yeah, that's your girlfriend, Nicole. Probably has some questions.
7: Yikes.
5: God, about who Elizabeth I knew is. You were cheating. I want to know who the f*** Elizabeth is.
4: What are you doing?
5: Okay,
4: what are you talking
5: about? Is
4: that
5: who's been moving your seat all the way up? It is, isn't it?
4: Are you still on the seat? We talked about this. Why are you still bringing this up?
5: But there's clearly something going on. I knew it. I knew you've been lying to me this whole time. You need to tell me who the f*** Elizabeth is, and clearly she's been in your car.
4: Listen, Nicole, I'm not cheating, okay? It's not what you think. I promise. I promise I'm not cheating.
5: Okay, you need to f***ing explain what's going on. Who the hell is Elizabeth?
4: It's not really that simple.
6: I'll try.
5: Oh my God! You literally sent her flowers saying to the number one girl in the world. So what is that supposed to mean? You need to tell me right now. You owe me an explanation.
4: No. Okay. Fine. Listen, I'm really sorry in advance.
5: Trevor, you need.
6: I'm sorry in advance.
7: Yeah.
6: Again, okay, still not helping yourself.
4: I started seeing a girl about 10 years ago. Okay, literally a decade ago. We dated for about a year, and she got pregnant, and she had the baby. And then a few months after she had the baby, we broke up, and she moved to a few states over to live with her parents. And now, I mean, I haven't seen them. I send money, I get postcards, but that's it. She made it very clear
5: she
4: did not want me around
5: at
4: the time.
5: So you're sending these to your ex-girlfriend?
4: I'm sending to my daughter. They moved back to town recently.
6: You didn't tell your girlfriend you had.
4: And I'm trying to be a dad. I'm trying to spend time with my daughter, and I wasn't ready to explain it to you yet because it's a tough situation.
6: How long have they been together again?
7: Two years.
6: Trevor, that's a pretty big ball drop.
5: Oh my God.
4: I know.
5: I just been speechless. Like, you're trying to be a good dad. You're going to keep your daughter a secret from someone. Like, we've been together for this long, and this is something that you thought never crossed your mind to bring up to me?
4: She didn't want me in their lives, okay? It wasn't ever going to come up because as far as my involvement in her life was concerned, it didn't exist. So why would I explain the situation to you that won't ever matter?
6: Well, it always matters. Because
5: oh, my God. Because it matters. Because it's part of your history. You're straight up lying to me. I don't know what you want me to say. Like, you have been lying to me this entire time that you had a daughter. That is insane.
4: Look, I didn't lie to you. I just never told you. Why are you
5: lying to me?
4: Talk about this.
5: Lied to me. This isn't about you being a single dad. If you had told me that you had a kid and you were straightforward about it, but it's like, if you're capable of lying about that and keeping this huge part of your life, what would that have done to tell you?
4: We couldn't go see her. I wasn't going to be able to call her. There was no point in telling you.
6: How do you not get this?
5: Oh, my God. It's scary to me, honestly. It makes me feel scared.
4: Scared? You're being dramatic right now.
5: Dramatic? Do you want to see dramatic? You know what? I could grab all of your from inside the house. I could throw it out in the lawn and set it on fire. Yeah? Do you want me to burn all of your things that we have in the apartment? That would be dramatic. That would be dramatic. But no, I don't think I'm going to do that. Me saying that you're a liar and I'm afraid of you, that is not dramatic. That is how I feel.
4: Well, you know, how you feel is irrational and stupid.
5: Oh! Wow.
6: Whoa.
5: Okay. Boy. Yeah. Well, you are a single dad now. I am so done with you. Your stuff is going to be outside. I don't want to talk to you. I just don't want to talk to you again. This is so insane. We are so, so done.
6: Oh, I'm so... Oh.
4: Fine.
2: Nicole hung up, Trevor. Yeah, Trevor, you might want to rethink your stance on that a little bit.
7: This is Midge.
6: Yeah.
4: Yeah, cool, guys. I'll be sure to take your advice, who ambushed me and broke up my relationship. Appreciate it a lot.
6: I don't think we are the ones that broke up your relationship.
2: And now he's gone.
6: Cool.
2: Yeah.
6: Okay.
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2: All right, the show is done. Thank you very much for listening today. But before we go, remember, we're trying to organize a huge community event.
7: Yes.
2: And it's all on you to do it.
6: Please. Thank you.
2: Because
6: thank you
2: for this is a way. Very, very big radio station. It's one of the biggest stations in the city, if not the biggest.
7: Mm-hmm. Yeah.
2: Number one.
7: It really is.
2: Yeah, it is.
7: Mm-hmm. Why did I buy my own paint?
2: Yeah, exactly. Why is Victoria having to stand outside with a poster board that has this Hits 106.1 on it and then free blank after it? Just says free blank.
7: It said tacos, because, but
2: Okay, so if you haven't been paying attention this morning, I've been trying to organize something because Victoria and producer Freeze desperately need your help. Because they've been tasked with the difficult task of getting this station some marketing.
7: Yep.
2: When nobody's helping them out, right? We don't have any kind of marketing materials or whatever. Well, the only thing that we have is Victoria has made a couple of poster board signs that say the radio station's name on it. Her and producer Freeze have been going out for the last couple of weeks to random parking lots and trying to garner up some attention, but everybody's ignoring them because obviously.
3: Because I look like a creep.
2: Yeah, because he looks like a creep who's filming a young girl holding a poster board on a corner and it just says, Hits 106.1 free blank.
3: It screams child labor.
2: Yeah, so they're just they're ignoring her. And I thought you had free donuts to give out at least.
7: Yeah, Victoria. They told us we would, but they took it back. They said, we actually don't have those donuts.
2: So we don't even have... Okay, so
7: Then I put... Wait, but I already started my sign. It said free, and they said, we don't have donuts anymore, so I couldn't put anything under it.
3: No, right. You should put free stuff.
2: And so this morning, we decided that, you know, we're going to take a lemon and turn it into lemonade.
3: Yes.
2: And we're creating the first ever cardboard and casseroles, Seattle's first listener-funded radio station potluck.
7: Yeah.
2: And so we got to figure out where to do the potluck. And Victoria and producer Freeze have decided that tomorrow they'll be going to Linwood.
3: Yes.
2: All right.
3: But we want an invitation to somewhere.
2: I think I got you. I think I got you. I'm going to call somewhere right now, actually. Because... we got to find you guys a place to go in Linwood so we can have this potluck.
7: Oh my
2: I just did some Googling.
6: Who are you calling?
2: This is called Peace of Mind Brewing. I don't know. They're described as having a the parking is described as plentiful.
8: Oh, okay. It says they're built for community.
3: If it's brewing, I don't know if they're going to be open at 9 a.m.
8: Well, no, they have coffee as well.
3: Oh. So,
8: yeah, it says they're open now.
7: You thought of beer.
8: It says the city of Linwood often holds entrepreneur community networking events
7: this is
8: there.
7: Perfect
8: for a potluck.
7: Dude, perfect.
8: Except they're not answering their phone.
7: Maybe they could hear us on the radio and they're like, no one answers the phone.
8: So this is how you do it. When you're a number one huge radio station.
3: Grassroots, baby.
8: You know, like you make these calls.
7: Ew, yeah.
8: Why are they not answering?
7: That's kind of sad.
6: Maybe they're busy. It's open?
8: It says it's open.
3: Maybe they're busy.
8: All right, I'm going to try another place. This is a long shot.
7: They don't want to have us there.
3: It's a bad sign.
6: They're just busy.
8: Hello, it's the Jubal Show.
9: Hey, you're going to Linwood. Go to Logan Park.
8: Logan Park?
6: Oh.
9: Yeah, it's on Locust and Logan.
8: Locust and Logan, okay.
3: It's just a public park?
9: Yes.
8: And are you going to bring it? Are you going to bring anything to potluck?
9: I'll bring some smoked cheese.
8: Smoked cheese? All right. Hey.
3: Sounds amazing.
8: Okay, so we'll be in Linwood tomorrow. Well, producer Freeze and Victoria.
3: What's wrong, Jubal? You're not going to come?
8: I'm organizing this from afar.
6: You are. You're doing a really great job. And, like, I'll repost it on social media. So, like, get the reach.
8: You know if you get enough people out there for one of your potlucks,
3: Jubal might show up.
8: I'll show up, you know?
7: But
8: this is the first ever completely listener-funded radio station potluck because this radio station is out of money. Like every other radio station.
7: You've done enough for, in my opinion, you've done pretty well. Like, this is better than I could have expected.
3: Hey, smoked cheese, I'm there.
8: At a park in Linwood. Smoked cheese at a park in Linwood, and you. What else can you bring? Where should producer Freeze and Victoria show up?
3: What was the name of the park?
7: Logan Park.
3: Logan Park?
6: What time are you guys going to be there?
3: It's going to be after you guys are done later.
7: Yeah, so like around, what's a good time for listeners to show up?
6: I'm kind of feeling like reasonably safe for Victoria to be on time. It's probably 3 o'clock.
7: Like 3, 3:30? School's getting out at that time?
8: Sorry, I'm calling another business. Seeing if, like, maybe the old spaghetti factory.
3: Are they even open right now?
8: That's probably too early.
3: Yeah, I think it's too early.
8: It's probably too early for the old spaghetti factory. All right, so basically, you've decided on Linwood
7: Logan
8: to be the
7: park.
8: Place.
3: Logan Park?
8: Is it going to be Logan Park?
7: Yeah, I think so. I think it looks like a really big park.
3: Does it look like it's close to things? Like it's close to where people can go? Because I don't want to have it so far out of the way that nobody can get to it.
7: Hey, man, a park looks a little better than...
6: Or if there's a parking lot. As long as there's easy parking, that's all anybody needs.
8: Yep. Somebody texted in at 41061. They said they'll bring hot dogs.
7: Oh,
6: yes.
7: Nice.
8: Someone else said that they'll make their curdled ocean tuna banana surprise casserole.
7: Yeah.
3: I don't know what that is, but it sounds amazing.
8: The Jubal Show's first ever fully listener funded radio station potluck.
7: Guys, yeah. I don't think you understand how excited I am for this.
3: Yeah. you have permasmile right now.
7: Yeah.
3: You're
7: really excited. People are actually going to show
8: when you're the number one station in town, that's how you celebrate with a listener funded potluck.
6: That's how you do it.
3: What's funny is the way that Victoria walked into this room this morning versus how she is right now is like night and day.
8: Yeah, because Victoria gets beat down, and she really does. Right. You know, like anything new that's added to the workload for this radio station, it's all put on Victoria, and is run by a bunch of people who have no sympathy for her because they're like, she's young, she should do it. She's young, she's new in this business. She should be treated like crap and stomped on. We all had to be treated that way, and that's why I'm in charge today. And I'm not able to organize something, so I send her out there with a piece of cardboard and tell her to get after it.
7: Well, then,
8: I got treated like crap when I started out.
3: I had to carry cardboard.
7: And so I'm like,
6: I really did.
3: Me too.
7: You're so right, sir. Yes, sir. Yeah. I should be doing that.
8: So text us 41061. Hit us up. Where should producer Freeze and Victoria show up tomorrow in Linwood? That's park is one option for the first ever Jubal Show's cardboard and casserole.
3: We'll announce the actual location tomorrow several times so you guys know where to be.
8: And we're going to need you to bring some stuff because this is the first ever listener-funded radio station potluck.
7: Yeah. I did find out that we have a speaker. The station has a speaker that I can take tomorrow.
3: And a table.
7: And a table. I think that's where all of our budget went, that's why I had to make the sign myself. But
8: Even know we had a speaker we could bring.
3: Speaker, table, and I think we might have a canopy too, a tent.
7: We do?
3: Yeah, I think so.
8: Well, let's just ask somebody else for a canopy because at this point, I'm not really sure if we have
7: promises. We don't have the speaker fully worked.
8: But hit us up. Where should we go tomorrow? Other than that, you can always hit us up at thejubalshow.com. 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
1: 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I appreciate it. Keep up the good work. 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

0: Cat's Eye, Animal Avenue, at 106.1. And Frank TV, a couple of quick shout-outs. I know, Claire, you're locked in right now in the office on the iHeartRadio app. Also, my dude, Tony, listening in. It's your birthday. Happy birthday, my guy. Shout-out to everybody celebrating a birthday in the month of October. Thank you for logging us in. What we're doing is handing out cash, $1,000 every single hour, and a chance to go to New York City for our very own Jingle Ball. So that's going to happen again just after 11 o'clock. So stay with us for that. Got Zara Larsson, Jason Derulo, and more coming up next.
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0: from winning $1,000, the new Hits 106.1. Sarah, how was your work day?
1: 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It was super short and brief to the point, and now I'm free for the rest of the day.
0: I love that. We're getting you paid in 5 minutes. Stay with us.

0: up for Demi Lovato at one point. Her, everything is going viral right now on TikTok and beyond, man. Thank you for logging us in. It's a new hit 106.1. What up, Vanessa?
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0: 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Next Chance does happen during your lunch hour just after 12. We've got Ed Sheeran, Bruno Mars, Olivia Dean, and more all next.
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1: 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You play great music.
0: Oh, appreciate that. Got Teddy Slims on the way. Zara Larson coming up, man. If there's something you need us to get you through this workday, slide in my DMs. You know, I'll get you set up at Frankie Fizzle. We're rolling commercial free right now. It's Hits. For just a chance.

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0: Loser, that movie has done so well, man. The new hit 106.1. A movie that didn't do so well is Tom Cruise's movie Digger. And it's funny because it did so bad that I want to see it, right? Because it had like a budget of $180 million. It made about $8 million in the box office over the weekend. And I kind of just want to see it. It's that new Tom Cruise movie where he's like a billionaire. It's called Digger. So it got crushed in the box office. But now I'm intrigued to want to watch it, man. Zara Larsson, Lush, Live Tame Impala, Ariana Grande. It's all next.
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0: 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Frankie V out of here. Zen up next. The new hits 106.1. We'll talk again tomorrow at 10. Be good. Somebody.

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0: 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Kyle, appreciate you throwing us on in Shoreline. What do you got going on right now?
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here a little after the top of the hour on Hits 106.1, but I felt like I owed you to tell you top five most overrated costumes while you're planning your Halloween getup. 5, Harley Quinn. 4, a cowboy or cowgirl. 3, Joker. 2, pirates. Number 1, anything sexy. 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

Let's get you some money. $1,000 up for grabs here next on Hits 106.1 so you can pay your bills, because that's a responsible thing to do. 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

0: What's going on in Everett right now?
1: I'm heading home from Target.
0: Nice. Anything good at Target today when you went? Or were you, like, responsible and only got things that you actually need?
1: Only got things I needed.
0: Oh, my God. 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

0: coming up this Tuesday with us. A very special Tuesday. It's a Taco Tuesday and National Taco Day at that, which, like, I feel like sometimes I lose track. But listen, I'm going to keep track of how many National Taco Days we're actually celebrating, because the official day is today. But I feel like we'd be celebrating National Taco Day like at least once every 6 months. Don't get it twisted, though. I love a solid excuse to go get tacos, and it's National Taco Day. So if you don't go get, like, tacos for dinner tonight, how patriotic are you really? You know, why you go grab some? Dominic Fike coming at you next. Gonna do some Dua Lipa, Flo Rida in there as well.
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